0: is good.
1: Good evening, Kinship Radio. That was Austin French. God is good all the time. My name is Kathy Kennedy, and I wanted to share something with you. It's kind of a challenge. I did it the other day on my commute to work. I was just chilling, enjoying some prayer time with the Lord, and He put it on my heart to pray for the people in our office. I just kind of went around in my mind and went office by office, and I said their name out loud, and I prayed as much as I knew about each person. Well, I realized I don't really know a lot of details outside of work-related stuff about my coworkers. So my challenge to you is tomorrow, wherever you go, wherever you spend most of your time, learn one new thing about a person that you regularly encounter. Just one thing. Ask them about their family, their kids, their spouses, their kids' names, and maybe even how you can pray for them. Just see how it goes. That is my evening challenge for you. You never know what kind of things are going to come up that you might have in common. It's really cool. Here's Josh Baldwin, Made for More. I'm Kathy Kennedy for Kinship Radio.

Good evening, Kinship Radio. My name is Kathy Kennedy. That was Josh Baldwin, Made for More. How would you like to be the first to know about upcoming events, concerts, contests, and special giveaways? 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I got

0: 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My name is Kathy Kennedy. That was Jeremy Camp and Take You Back. Hey, Pat, what's up?
1: I'm calling about the lunch boxes. I have two of them sitting in front of me here, and they were my daughter's when they were taking lunch to school. And my daughters both are in their 50s. So one is a red M&M, and the other one is Chuck E. Cheese.
0: Are they the metal kind or the plastic kind?
1: Both metal.
0: Ooh, yeah, that's a real trip down memory lane. Thanks for that call. Franny Cash is up next. I'm Kathy Kennedy for Kinship Radio.
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I'm Kathy Kennedy. Here's your Kinship Radio weather forecast. Well, tonight, partly cloudy with a chance for showers and storms and lows dipping down into the upper 60s. Tomorrow for you Thursday, mostly sunny. Chance for rain and highs in the upper 80s. We're at 80 right now in Rochester, 85 Fort Dodge, 82 in the Twin Cities and Mankato. 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
1: Kinship Radio, that was Toby Mac, Heaven on My Mind. I'm Kathy Kennedy. 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Bob asked for prayer for his son that he would be blessed at his new job. Well, praise the Lord that your son has a new job, Bob. That's awesome. That God would work things out with his past employer and work things out with his new health insurance. I know how that goes. I've started new jobs here and there, so I can definitely relate to that. There's a lot of details involved in starting a new job. So Lord, we come before you and just ask for your hand upon Bob's son as he starts this new job. We thank you for it. Pray for great connections as he starts this job. Lord, help him out with all the little details. Lord, we pray that all these things in Jesus' name. Amen. You too can check out the Kinship Radio prayer line right now. Now it's Mercy Me, Best News Ever. I'm Kathy Kennedy for Kinship Radio.

0: Kinship Radio. I'm Kathy Kennedy. That was Tarian. He sees you. Hope you're having a wonderful evening. Hey, it's time. It's that time for the fun fact of the day. Today, September the 2nd, 1752, Great Britain and its colonies adopted the Gregorian calendar, meaning September 2nd was immediately followed by September 14, making 11 days vanish. And that is where the word time hop came from. Actually, I just made that part up, but the rest is true. You know, imagine how upset all those kids whose birthdays were like September 3rd through the 13th. Sorry, kids, the calendar literally skipped your birthday this year. You know what? I think all those kids back in 1752, they deserve two parties next year. Wait. Unfortunately, they're no longer around to care what I think. Anyway, the great calendar jump. That's your fun fact of the day for September 2nd. Up next, we are messengers. I'm Kathy Kennedy for Kinship Radio.
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0: Well, thanks so much for spending this part of your evening with me. That was We Are Messengers, Image of God. I'm Kathy Kennedy. This is Kinship Radio. Yeah, thanks for spending this part of your evening with me the past couple hours or so, whatever it's been. And hey, guess what? Got your favorite programs, teaching, preaching coming up. Be encouraged by Alistair Begg, Truth for Life. And then right after that at 8:30 is Focus on the Family. Thanks again for spending time with me. Make sure you wake up bright and early with Ryan and LaDonna in the morning at 6 o'clock. Now it's Tasha Layton. Thank you isn't enough on Kinship Radio.
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When you read in the Bible about the return of Christ, do you find yourself reading it like it's a mystery, trying to decipher hidden clues to discover secret answers? 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

state, you should come and visit us at Shadow Mountain Church. We'll take good care of you. You'll be blessed by the music and fellowship and the sense of God's presence in the services, the teaching of the Word. So next time you're headed this way, or maybe just make a special trip, join us for one of the three services on the weekend, 5 o'clock on Saturday, 9 o'clock and 10:45 on Sunday. All services exactly alike, and we hope that you will join us for one of them going forward. Now here's part two of Running from God. Let's begin with the actual story itself. The direction to Jonah is in the first two verses of the first chapter. Now the word of the Lord came to Jonah, the son of Amittai, saying, "Arise, go to Nineveh, the great city, and cry out against it, for their wickedness has come up before me." The first thing you need to understand is that this is not a normal prophecy. In fact, there's only one word of prophecy in the entire book, and that is the message Jonah preached to the Ninevites in chapter 3. Right at the beginning, we are given Jonah's marching orders. The direction to Jonah from the Lord. And the direction was clear. In fact, there are three parts of God's instruction. He said, arise, go, and cry out against Nineveh. These are commands. God did not say, Jonah, we're thinking about doing a campaign over in Nineveh. What do you think? He did not say, could you give me some input on the cultural significance of a Jewish prophet going there? He did not ask Jonah's opinion. He simply came to Jonah and he said, Jonah, listen up. I have three things for you to do. Arise, go to Nineveh, and cry out against it. How many of you wish God would be so direct with you? You know, sometimes we try to figure out what God wants us to do, and we're not really clear because it's caught up in the whole message of the Bible. But in this instance, God spoke to his prophet and gave him absolutely clear instructions as to what he should do. Now, before we talk about Jonah's disobedience, I want you to understand why this assignment was so difficult for him and why he didn't want to do it. Before Jeroboam came to the throne, Israel had been repeatedly attacked by the Assyrians. And Nineveh was the capital of Assyria. Their armies invaded again and again, and as a result, there was deep bitterness between the Jewish people and the Assyrians. Nineveh was the capital of Assyria, and it was an enormous city, home to hundreds of thousands of people, maybe the first mega city in the ancient world. And it was heavily fortified and powerful and feared. In modern geography, Nineveh sat near present-day Mosul, Iraq, placing it right in the heart of what is now the Middle East. Now, the people of Nineveh were idol worshipers. And according to this book, they were also exceedingly wicked. So wicked that their sin came up before God. In fact, the language of Scripture is vivid. Assyria was one of the cruelest and most violent empires in ancient history. Its kings recorded their victories by boasting of plains covered with corpses and cities burned to the ground. Enemies of the Assyrians were mutilated. Families were forced to parade with the severed heads of their loved ones. And prisoners were tortured and filleted alive. Their history has been described as gory and blood-curdling, a history as ever was. The cruelest people in the world. And we see some cruelty in today's world in some of the places we read about, the beheading of people and things of that nature, but Assyria was way beyond that. And God said to Jonah, in effect, I've had enough. I want you to go and cry out against them. And by chapter 3, we hear the message that Jonah was sent to preach. Here's what he preached. And Jonah began to enter the city on the first day's walk, and he cried out and said, yet 40 days, and Nineveh shall be overthrown. Now turn with me to chapter 4, verse 2, and you will understand why Jonah did not want to go to Nineveh and why he refused to go. So he prayed to the Lord, and he said, Lord, was not

0: this what I said when I was still in my country? Therefore I fled to Tarshish, for I know that you are a gracious and merciful God, slow to anger and abundant in loving kindness, one who relents from doing harm." What is Jonah saying? He's saying, "God, I knew it. I knew if I went over there and preached, you would forgive them. And I did not want that. I didn't want them to be forgiven and spared from judgment. I wanted them judged. I wanted them to feel the pain. I do not like them." God called Jonah to preach to the people he hated, and Jonah said, "I'm not going to do it." Has God ever asked you to do something you didn't want to do? Well, you haven't been walking with him very long if that hasn't happened. Has he ever asked you to speak to somebody at work that you don't like? They need to be saved, but you don't really know for sure whether you want them to be saved. Now you understand Jonah a little better. He understood the instructions he was given in verse 1 of chapter 1. He understood them perfectly. They were unmistakably clear, but the Bible tells us Jonah would not have it. The direction to Jonah. Notice thirdly, the disobedience of Jonah. So we come to the disobedience of Jonah. This becomes the foundation for the rest of the whole book. And verse 3 sets the stage for everything that follows. Here's what it says. "But Jonah arose to flee to Tarshish from the presence of the Lord. He went down to Joppa and found a ship going to Tarshish. So he paid the fare and went down into it to go with them to Tarshish from the presence of the Lord." Now that in itself is kind of foolish, isn't it? Jonah is going to run away from God. How in the world do you run away from God? Twice in this verse it says that Jonah was fleeing from the presence of the Lord. And the psalmist asks the same question. He says, "Where can I go from your spirit, God? Or where can I flee from your presence? If I ascend unto heaven, you're there. If I make my bed in hell, behold, you are there." I kind of wonder today as I preach this message if there might not be somebody here who's running away from God. God had his hand on your life, telling you he wanted you to do something. You decided you'd run away. And it's a thankless task. Everywhere you go, he's already there when you get there. For he's the omnipresent God. I want you to notice something about Jonah's disobedience. First of all, it was deliberate. Verse 3 says, "Jonah arose to flee to Tarshish from the presence of the Lord." When I say Jonah was deliberate in his disobedience, here's what I mean. When God told him to go and preach to the people of Nineveh, Jonah had some options. He could have stayed right where he was. He could have simply said, "No, I'm not going." You might even respect that kind of honesty. But Jonah did not stay put. He did not merely refuse. He decided if he was not going where God sent him, he was going to go as far away as possible, and that's why he headed for Tarshish. You see, Tarshish represented the furthest western destination known in Jonah's day. And some believe it was in Spain, others place it along the western Mediterranean or the North African coast. But wherever it was, in Jonah's mind, it meant one thing. It was the furthest possible place from where God had called him to go. Jonah did not just disobey God in a smaller, passive way. God said, "Jonah, I want you to go here." Jonah said, "I'm not going here, I'm going there." And that is rebellion. And we still see it today. God gives direction, and instead of simply ignoring it, people run the opposite way as fast as they can. Jonah understood his responsibility. He knew exactly what God had called him to do. Some believe his deeper struggle was national pride. He knew what the Assyrians had done to his people, and he cared more about his nation than God's mission. We love our country, and rightly so, but our loyalty to God must always come first. Jonah got his priorities mixed up. His disobedience was deliberate. And then he was deceived in his disobedience. Jonah 1 verse 3 says, he went down to Joppa and found a ship going to Tarshish, and he paid the fare and went down into it. The second thing I've written down is that Jonah was deceived in his disobedience. That almost always goes along with refusing to do God's will. Let me put it simply. There will always be a ship waiting for you to take you away from the Lord. There will always be one. Instead of going to Nineveh, Jonah went down to Joppa, a coastal port city on the Mediterranean Sea. Joppa is modern-day Jaffa, Israel's main seaport, and it was about 75 miles south of Jonah's hometown in Galilee. When Jonah arrived in Joppa, there was a ship headed for Tarshish. That detail is important. Ships did not run on schedules those days. They arrived and departed when their business was finished. Jonah could easily have seen that ship and thought to himself, this must be the will of God. Here's a ship all ready for me. Everything's just perfect. I must be on the right track. But Jonah was not being guided by obedience. He was being deceived. And circumstances can be misleading. When we are running from God, it is easy to mistake an open door for God's approval. Jonah had a choice. On one side were his circumstances. On the other side was the clear word of God, who had already said, arise and go to Nineveh. That instruction could not have been clearer. So we must never allow our circumstances to override God's word. I've heard some people reason like that. I don't care how perfect it is, if it's against the word of God, don't do it, because you will end up on a journey of disillusionment and defeat. When someone chooses not to go God's way, the world will always provide an easy alternative, a ship ready to sail in the opposite direction. Thirdly, Jonah was doomed in his disobedience. Verse 3 says, so he paid the fare, went down into it to go with them to Tarshish from the presence of the Lord. This whole book that we're going to study for these next few weeks is about how much it cost to take the trip to Tarshish. Jonah paid a lot. He paid a heavy price to be disobedient. Some of you could stand up today and testify. You could say, Pastor, I learned how expensive it is not to do what God tells you to do. I've had that experience. Here's something interesting. The ship to Tarshish only went one way. There is no record of it ever coming back. The ships that take you away from the presence of the Lord are one-way journeys until God intervenes and brings you back some other way. I wrote something in the margin of my Bible some years ago when I was reading the book of Jonah. I don't even remember when I wrote it, but I remember when it hit me. Every time Jonah moved away from the presence of God, the direction was down. He went down to Joppa. He went down into the ship. They threw him down into the ocean. He went down into the deep. He went down into the belly of the fish, and the fish went down to the very depths of the sea. And some of you here today already know that when you walk away from the presence of the Lord, the direction is always down, down, down. Jonah is about to find out just how far down that path can take you. And so number four, Jonah was disciplined for his disobedience. Verse 4 says, the Lord sent out a great wind on the sea, and there was a mighty tempest on the sea, so that the ship was about to be broken up. Remember where Jonah is at this point. He's running from God. He's on the ship. He thinks he's safe. He's headed toward Tarshish, so far away as he can get. In his mind, Nineveh is behind him. He doesn't have to think about it anymore. He thinks he's safe. Have you ever pictured God watching all of this from heaven? Almost as if he were leaning over the railing, looking down and saying, Jonah, what are you doing? What are you doing now? And then God acts. The Bible tells us that the Lord sent a great wind on the sea. God simply spoke and the calm was gone, and the sea suddenly erupted and the storm rose with such violence that the Bible says the ship was about to break in two. You can't run from God. When you do, you're not running toward freedom, you're running toward a storm. And that storm was not an accident. It did not come from bad weather or poor timing. It was a God storm. He sent it. The same God who told Jonah where to go now stood in his way. And there's both bad news and good news in that. The bad news is this: there is not any place where you can be safe if you're running from God. Not any place. He controls the wind, he controls the sea, and he will find you. He is the hound of heaven. But here's the good news. Doesn't this also show you how much God loved Jonah? God used the wind, he used the waves. He would even prepare a great fish to bring his prophet back to his senses and back home. God does this because he's the God of the second chance. One of the great messages of the book of Jonah is this one: and the word of the Lord came to Jonah the second time. And we'll see that in a few verses. God doesn't give up on us, even though we stubbornly rebel against him. He's much more determined than we are. And he will follow us to bring us back. Aren't you grateful for that? I mean, the book of Jonah is really the story about second chances. Jonah failed the first time, but God wasn't finished with him. God would give him another opportunity, but not before he worked on his heart. Because if God had simply sent Jonah again without changing him, Jonah would have made the same mistake all over again. That is how God works with us. Sometimes people sail along on what feels like a calm, pleasant sea. They think they're getting away with something. They think they are outrunning God. Then the wind shifts and the storm rolls in, and they discover that God will not ignore rebellion forever. Because a child of God, you see, out of fellowship with God becomes deeply uncomfortable. Before knowing Christ, you see, you didn't really understand what joy and peace and fellowship were. But once you know him, when you choose to go south and God says for you to go north, life becomes really miserable. I don't think there's anything more miserable on the face of God's earth than somebody who's out of fellowship with God. If you're a Christian and you've been in fellowship with God and you're now not walking with him, you're miserable. God will keep applying the pressure. He will do whatever is necessary till you listen to his voice and you come back to him. And that is what the book of Jonah shows us. It reveals the incredible love of God for stubborn people who sometimes have to learn it the hard way. So God is going to take Jonah through a process, but do not miss the central message of this book. This is a book about the love and grace and faithfulness of a sovereign God. He knows you by name, you belong to him, and he takes care of his own. And if necessary, he will use whatever means it takes to bring you to a place of surrender to his will. I was reminded of a verse in the book of Hebrews that says, whoever the Lord loves, he chastens. If you're going through some chastening right now, it's not because God is mad at you, it's because God loves you and he doesn't want you to keep going on the road toward destruction. You know what makes sense? What makes sense is simply saying, okay, God, I'll do it. I surrender. I will go and do what you want me to do. Because once you say that, you discover something wonderful. And that is, what God wants for you is always better than what you wanted for yourself. And you will wonder why in the world you didn't obey him the first time. When God says, arise and go, the wisest thing we can do is arise and go. On September 11th, 2001, Janelle McMillan was working on the 64th floor of the World Trade Center. When the first plane hit, she began descending the stairs with hundreds of others. Then the North Tower collapsed concrete and steel buried her under layers of debris. She couldn't move her legs. The air was heavy with dust and smoke, and fires burned all around. She drifted in and out of consciousness, unsure if anyone would ever find her again. In the darkness, she prayed, and she told God that if he saved her, she would give him her life and do his will. Hours later, a rescuer cut through the rubble, grabbed her hand and said, "Janelle, I've got you." And she became the last living person pulled from ground zero after 27 hours. Later she said, being under the rubble, "I knew that I had given my life to Jesus Christ that day. I had made that commitment with God that I will change my life and do his will. I think I'm here to tell a story and to do the will of God as well." Men and women, God doesn't always use a storm like Jonah's or a collapse like Janelle's to get our attention. Sometimes he just uses ordinary moments or quiet interruptions. But the question never changes. Will we run from God or will we return to God? That is what the book of Jonah teaches us. It teaches us the pain of running and the joy of returning. And each of us has that chance, that opportunity. Maybe you're here today and you know God's been after you to do something. Maybe you're not a Christian. Maybe God's been just bringing you in front of the gospel over and over again, and you know what's going on in your life. It's time to say yes. I can tell you, if you don't, the journey the other way is absolutely predictable. It always ends the same way. But the journey with God is an adventure upward toward his presence, and the joy of the journey is incredible. My question to you today is, which way are you running? Toward him or away from him? Only you can answer that question.
1: That's right. You're the only one who knows the answer to that. Are you running toward God or are you running away from him? In your heart, in the depths of your heart, you know the answer to that question. We'll have more of this as we go forward in this study. I think it gets more interesting as we go along, and we'll get greater insight into how this touches each one of us. Hey, don't forget, during this month, we're offering the calendar for 2027, and it's one of the most beautiful things that we do, designed specifically for you to have in your home at any place of display. You will be so proud to have this, and it's a 14-month calendar. That means it starts in November and goes all the way through December of 27, a place for you to put your appointments and notes for every day of the year, all kinds of scripture, wonderful things for you to meditate on, read through the Bible schedule. It's all there, and this is yours for the asking when you send a gift of any size to Turning Point during the month of September. Do it today, and be sure to ask for the calendar when you do it. We'll see you right here tomorrow.
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4: 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I was recently reminded that when we mess up as Christ followers, we don't have to start over. Instead, God welcomes us to start again, right where we are. In Psalm 37, we're told that the Lord makes firm the steps of the one who delights in Him. Though he stumble, he will not fall, for the Lord upholds him with His hand. Following Jesus, it's not a game with penalties and punishments. It's a journey that requires dedication and discipline. 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
5: 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Unity is one of God's greatest blessings, and nowhere is it more important than in how a husband and wife manage the resources that He's entrusted to them. Financial unity doesn't mean couples must agree on every purchase or share identical personalities. It means they share the same purpose. They see money not as yours or mine, but as God's, entrusted to them to steward together. Unity grows through honest conversations, mutual respect, shared goals, and prayer. Instead of aiming to get my way, couples should seek to honor the Lord together. Psalm 133 concludes by saying that where there's unity, the Lord bestows His blessing. That's a powerful reminder that God delights in couples who pursue harmony rather than winning arguments. When husbands and wives are united, they make wiser decisions, they face hardships with confidence, and experience the peace that comes from moving in the same direction. 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So seek God's wisdom together. And if credit card debt is dividing you, let Christian credit counselors help. 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
6: I remember during those couple months, I sat down with my mom. I said, "Mom, you know, the same God that you guys serve is the same God I serve. And this is what I feel like He's telling me to do." And 2 years later, I find myself in New York competing at the Apollo Theater, well, the world premieres. Yeah. To now become the first saxophonist to ever win that competition.
7: Welcome to Family Life Today, where we want to help you pursue the relationships that matter most. I'm Ann Wilson.
8: And I'm Dave Wilson, and you can find us at familylifetoday.com. This is Family Life Today. All right, we've got a saxophonist. We got Emmanuel and Lorene Garlis with us. Lorene works with us here at Family Life Today, and she brought her husband, Emmanuel, in, and he's going to play later. But, I mean, their whole life, a married life with an artist who makes their living playing the saxophone.
7: Well, and I'm thinking of the conversation you're going to hear about that Emmanuel had with his parents when he was in med school.
8: Yeah.
7: Sometimes our kids come to us
8: with things that sound crazy. They're like, "Do not do that. Med school is the way to go." And yet, you know, you got to appreciate. Well, you're going to find out what their mom and dad said.
7: Don't give it away.
8: Because it's pretty special. So let's go. So Talk about this, because you are living a unique lifestyle that I don't know what percentage of the world has a married, you know, relationship where one of them's an artist and you're a saxophonist and an educator.
6: Yeah.
8: And you're working at Family Life. How is that navigated? I mean, you're in your first year doing it, but how does that work? Easy, hard?
6: It definitely has its challenges.
9: Yeah.
6: A lot of late nights, especially like practices. Like I'm always practicing for something.
8: Yeah.
6: And sometimes she wants to hang out. And that's definitely different than if I was working like a
7: 9-to-5 job.
6: 9-to-5 where I just come home and everything stops.
8: Mm-hmm. Yeah.
6: There's always more work to do.
8: Yeah.
6: Like I could be learning another song. I could be posting something on social media. I could be anything.
8: Yeah.
6: Trying to find that balance to be intentional. Okay, at 7:30, I'll stop. Let's maybe have dinner and hang out. Because for us, we like dinner time or even afterwards when we're watching something, it's like really like our time.
7: Bonding time.
6: Yeah, she loves watching shows and I, therefore now I love watching shows. And maybe she sees something on the screen she loves and we discuss it, like we have our time together.
7: Mm.
6: It's a very unconventional life, different life. Some weeks I do like back-to-back travels. So being on the phone and communicating with her frequently, just so she can feel safe and feel seen that, okay, he's not here physically, but he's still here.
7: How did you know that was your call, Emmanuel? Because a lot of us, Dave was in the band, the orchestra, all of it.
8: In high school.
7: Yeah, and also...
8: Upright bass. Ding, ding, ding, ding.
6: Oh, wow.
8: Can you believe that? A little tuxedo and a bow tie.
7: And you played drums.
8: Play drums in the marching band.
7: Yeah. A lot of people, that's like fun. They're doing it, but for you, it's a calling.
6: Yeah.
7: And your dream is being fulfilled by your lifestyle now. I think a lot of people, a lot of listeners have these dreams and then life is hard and we have to pay the bills. And so they set some of their dreams aside. But for you, like, how did you know, like, this is what God wanted you to do?
6: Yeah. You know, it didn't always start this way. I think things really started shifting for me in college. So in college, I was actually on the pre-medical track.
7: Oh,
8: really?
6: Yeah, I was studying to become a doctor.
8: Whoa.
6: My degree is actually in health science.
7: Hmm.
6: And right after college, I was preparing for a medical school, took the MCAT, spent some months preparing for interviews. And during that time, I just felt a big pull towards music. During that time, I was still gigging, doing shows. But it just felt like more and more as time continued on that I really felt like if I went down the path of medicine, it sounds crazy, but I'd be throwing my life away.
7: Wow.
6: Yeah. I remember during those couple months, I sat down with my mom. I said, Mom, I feel like this is what God is telling me to do. And she told me something very practical, like a lot of parents would do. She said, well, you're already so close. You know, go to medical school, become a doctor, and go to residency.
7: So she's thinking you have something to fall back.
6: Right.
7: Yeah.
6: And she's like, if you still feel that way after all of this, then you can quit and go play the saxophone.
7: Because she's thinking, how are you going to make a living? How are you going to support a family?
6: And it's all good questions.
7: Right.
6: And what she was saying is very practical. During this time, I'm praying and asking God, like, why do I feel this way? Like, why is the pull like this much that I feel like this is what I should be doing?
7: Mm.
6: And I prayed on it and I called a meeting.
8: With your family?
7: I like this meeting thing.
6: Yeah, I called a meeting.
7: You should have done a meeting.
6: I called a meeting with my mom and dad and they set it up. And I remember sitting there telling them, I'm not going to medical school.
7: Mm.
6: I mean, they call me crazy.
8: Did they? Were they pushing back on it?
6: Or? Oh, it's a lot of pushback.
8: Yeah.
6: A lot of, again, totally understandable. If you grew up in a Caribbean household, they only know three majors. It's medicine, it's engineering, and it's law.
7: Mm. Oh.
6: Which is why, like, my sister.
7: I was going to say, what are your siblings doing?
6: My sister, she's about to graduate law school in like two months.
7: Okay.
6: Like
9: a month. She really wants to do it.
8: Yeah.
6: And one of my younger sisters, she's actually going to college for engineering. Yeah, so when I was sitting there with my parents, there was such a lot of pushback. And I told them, you know, the same God that you guys serve is the same God I serve.
7: Mm-hmm.
6: And this is what I feel like he's telling me to do. after that, for a while, you know, when you have a conviction like that, for a while, it's so many unknowns.
7: Mm.
6: It's not like I had this big result to show them, hey, like, this is what's been happening, and you guys can trust that. This yeah. is what, like, there's no way to prove to them at the moment that, oh, I'm right, or this is what it is. And I just had to have faith in God that this is really what he's calling me to do. And literally not even 2 years later, I find myself in New York competing at the Apollo Theater, well, the world premieres. Yeah. To now become the first saxophonist to ever win that competition.
7: Really?
8: Yeah. First ever?
6: First ever. 92 years.
8: Really?
6: At the time, it was the 90th year. That's, yeah.
7: Was that total confirmation?
6: if there was ever.
7: And to your parents?
6: Oh, yeah.
7: Were you guys dating at the time, Laureen?
6: Yeah, we had yeah. just...
9: That was a really beautiful year.
6: Yeah.
9: Because that was the summer of our wedding.
6: That was last year.
9: He won, yeah. That was June of 2025. Whoa. And then we got married that next month.
6: Yeah.
9: Yeah.
7: And so, Laureen, were you supporting Emmanuel when he had that meeting and they were pushing back?
6: Oh, yeah. This was before her.
9: Yeah. So
7: okay.
6: This was before her. This was back in 2023.
7: Okay.
6: Yeah, we started dating in 2024.
9: Yeah.
6: I remember each round after round, because it was four rounds
7: yeah.
6: There, I kept winning first place there. And God keeps showing me, like, this is me leading you. There's a scripture in Proverbs 4:18. It says, the path of the just is as a shining light that mm-hmm. shines brighter and brighter and brighter.
7: Mm-hmm.
6: And when I first entered the competition, the way that they score it is that they have everyone line up and they'll call your name, and the crowd is the people that's judging you.
8: Oh.
6: So they have a meter.
8: Oh, they do.
9: On how loud they scream.
6: On how loud the crowd screams for you.
8: Wow.
6: That's how you do it. That's why it's actually one of the hardest competitions to be in.
7: Oh.
6: Because the crowd could also boo you off the stage.
8: Yeah, yeah.
6: Many people get booed
8: off
6: the stage.
8: While you're playing?
6: Oh, yeah.
8: Mm-hmm. They'll just...
6: Oh. Yeah, within the first 20 seconds, they'll let you know if they like it or not.
7: Oh.
9: And if the mass amount is booed, you're out.
6: Yeah.
9: And they have a little caricature man that comes out and does like a little scat to almost like make fun of you.
6: Yeah.
8: Really?
9: Yeah, they call the Apollo audience like the most brutal audience in America.
7: What instruments usually win?
6: Voices. People that sing.
7: Singers.
8: Oh,
7: singers. So voices, it's not just an instrument. It's your voice as an instrument too.
6: Yeah.
7: Whoa.
6: Yeah, so there's people that sing. There's people that come and act. So there's all different types of acts that go
7: that's
6: on.
7: Artistry.
6: That. Yeah.
7: Mm-hmm. Yeah.
8: They do it once a year?
6: Yeah.
8: Wow.
9: Well.
6: This year they're not doing it because they're renovating the mm-hmm. the
8: Apollo.
6: Yeah, but it happens throughout the year and the finale is in June.
9: Because in the past, wasn't it like every Wednesday was a...
6: Yeah, really? It used to be aired on.
9: It was a night.
6: Mm-hmm.
8: So you're going against a lot of people.
6: Oh, yeah. Each round is you go against 10 people.
8: Huh.
6: So, like, thousands by the time you get there,
8: yeah.
6: you would have went
8: really?
6: Against thousands of people. Yeah.
7: Unbelievable.
8: So you're playing, and can you hear them cheering?
6: Oh, yeah. I played I'll Always Love You by Whitney Houston.
7: Oh.
6: And within the first, like, 30 seconds, they started singing with me.
8: Oh,
6: and I said, wow, okay, we're good. Because, like, while you're there, the backroom people are freaking out because it's like they're hearing others getting booed off the stage.
8: Yeah.
6: And they have to go next.
7: Oh,
6: so it's like it's completely nerve-wracking. So
7: yes.
6: if the crowd starts to sing with you and starts to like you early on, then you know you have a shot. And, man, just to see what God did during that competition. And back to the Proverbs 4:18. The first round, I said, Lord, if this proverb is true, because a lot of time we read scripture, but we don't see it manifest in our lives.
8: Mm.
6: I don't want to just be reading the scripture, because I know the scripture is alive. I want to see it. I want to see the manifestation of it in my life. So when I read that proverb, it says, the path of the just is as a shining light that shines brighter and brighter. I said, Lord, if that proverb is true, and I know it is, I want that every time I go on this competition, that my score goes higher and higher.
7: Oh.
6: Because you say my path
8: brighter and brighter,
6: is as a shining light that shines brighter and brighter. And it's out of 100. First time I went, I got an 82. That means the crowd's screaming up and the meter says 82. The next time, 88. I said, okay. Imagine the first time I had my wife came and my brother came with me. So you could say those only the only two other people I had in there screaming for me.
8: Yeah, yeah. And these are different crowds each time?
6: Yeah, different crowds every single time. Yeah.
7: Whoa.
6: The third time, had a 91.
7: This is like the Fleece of Gideon.
8: Yeah. I mean, it had to be pretty loud in there, I'm guessing.
6: Oh, yeah.
8: Yeah.
6: And the last time, it was probably the loudest cheer I'd ever experienced in my life. It was a 96.
8: Wow.
6: I said, wow, Lord.
8: Do you play the same thing every time or
6: every
8: totally
6: time.
8: Different?
6: No.
8: Oh, you did?
6: It was the same song every time because it's a different crowd.
8: Yeah, okay. Right.
6: So it's a different set of people
8: right.
6: every
8: yeah,
6: time.
8: Yeah.
9: But he didn't have to. Like, some people change.
8: Yeah.
9: He, he even wore the same suit.
6: Oh, yeah. I kept everything.
7: Yeah.
6: It was this beautiful black suit. I'm like, I'm just wear. And it's just to see how God's word is still alive. Mm. And when we trust him and when we put our faith in him, he'll come through.
8: Mm.
6: And he'll come through in a big, big way.
7: Wow. And I think, too, many times we don't sit and really talk to God about our passions and our desires. I'm thinking about so many listeners that have maybe had dreams and felt like, oh, I wonder if God could use this part of me, my gift and my passion. When I was in high school, I had this dream. I remember writing it like, someday I want to write a book. I want to write a book someday. Mm. But then you get married and you have kids and we put some of our dreams on the shelf and think, well, that was just a little kid's dream. But God can resurrect those dreams and he knit us together in our mother's womb. He knows everything about us. And so I'm thinking about you and like your dream and passion. God's passionate about that as well. But he showed you very specifically, Emmanuel, this is what I want you to do.
6: Yeah.
7: That was such confirmation. What do you think your dreams were?
10: I'm doing it.
7: What do you mean by that?
10: Well, I mean, after I became a believer, which wasn't until my junior year in college, I just very quickly learned I want God to use my life to lead people to Jesus.
8: Mm-hmm.
10: What else matters?
7: Me too.
10: And I thought at that time, it's going to be football. You know, it's what I'm gifted at. And I actually turned down an offer to try, you know, because the guy who mentored me said, God's call is not to be a football player, it's to be a minister. I'm like, it was bad advice. At the time, it should have been, that's one way to do it. Again, look at me. I'm not going to be some Hall of Famer in the NFL, but maybe I could have played a few years. But I would not tell. In fact, I didn't tell my son that when he got a shot to play in the NFL. I said, it's an opportunity for a few years. Take it.
7: It's been your passion.
10: You can be a minister in a locker room a different way.
6: Yeah, and in many ways.
10: But yeah, I just feel like I'm doing it. Mm-hmm. I never thought it'd be in marriage or writing books or sitting in the Family Life Today studio, but here we are. And even when I'm playing guitar on a stage, I'm like, I can be a light.
7: Mm-hmm.
10: You know, to watch people's hearts be moved by music and what sound does that a spoken preacher can't do.
6: Yeah.
10: It's just so, the way God wired and even made, because when we started our church, and I told you, Mark, our music director, really was arts director, said we're going to do this with excellence. I was a strummer guitar guy.
8: Mm-hmm.
10: I just knew chords.
7: Mm-hmm.
10: And I'm like, I want to play in this. And I'm like, I got to learn theory. I didn't even know what theory was.
6: Yeah.
10: And I became a much better artist because I did the work. I'm like, oh man, God, look at theory. Look at how he,
6: yes.
10: It's like God's heart in sound.
6: Yeah.
10: That's what I think. So when I hear an excellent artist, like, it's like watching an excellent athlete. Like, people don't understand how good that is.
6: Yeah.
10: Mm. You know, even watching the Masters or golfers, like, oh, what they're doing is a gift from God. So you have a gift.
7: And so do you,
10: Lorraine.
7: And you're
10: getting to use it, you know?
7: We know life is full of challenges, and families today need biblical truth more than ever. And as a Family Life partner, your monthly gift helps bring the truth into homes every single day through podcasts, events, and resources.
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7: Watching you two together, you're fanning the flame.
10: Yeah.
7: For Emmanuel's call. And I'm wondering, like, as your family grows and you're married a while, you have kids, you know, what will that look like? And the dreams that you have, Lorraine, like, you have dreams too. I think some women can feel like, well, this is Emmanuel's dream and I'm just going to kind of fan the flame, but you have dreams too.
9: Yeah. We were just talking about this in the car today. I've always been a chatterbox since I was little. And I actually thank my parents that they didn't
10: They didn't shut it down.
9: Shush me. Yeah, they didn't shut it down. And I also was an avid reader and a writer, and I still am. More so writing. I need to get back to reading more now. So ingesting through podcasts. But yeah, I have dreams to speak. I love to teach. Mm. I mean, back when I was saying that I joined ministry at 20 years old, I just got married last summer. But still to date, my greatest accomplishment that I've done in this life so far is devoting all that time in ministry. Mm. I wouldn't, there's not a better thing.
7: You wouldn't trade it.
9: No, no. Because I think even in that time, I was in it because I wanted to grow closer to God. And I remember I told my ministry director, I've spent all of these years like just living for me. I want to live for him. Like I want to make up for lost time. Mm. But I didn't even realize in that time, there's so much professional skills that is cultivated in ministry. Mm. Like I was telling him, they would have us go through they called it a witness training school. And so we learned how to teach people the gospel through Romans, like specific verses. It's called the Romans Road to Salvation. Sure. Yeah. And so after you go through the course, then we go out and we'd go out to Lake Eola and we'd witness. And I remember when I did that for the first time, can you imagine? I mean, I know you guys know, interrupting people on their beautiful Saturday morning with their dogs and their coffee to go up to them and ask them, if you were to die today, are you 100% certain that you go to heaven?
7: It's not awkward at all.
9: And then if you stand before God and he asked you, why should I let you into my heaven? What would you say? To cultivate something like that at 19, 20 years old and then to repeatedly do that, whether it's at a park or knocking on somebody's door in a neighborhood, I've now almost become fearless in a way. I'm like now,
7: I love
9: it. I'm not scared to stand on a stage in front of other humans. It's something really special that's built when you apply yourself to learning God and wanting to share his gospel. So I have those gifts.
7: It'll be fun to see how God uses that. And I think in our families, it'd be an interesting family meeting to ask our kids, tell me what your passions and your dreams are as they get a little older.
10: What do you want to do? I mean, do you ever feel like in your marriage, I mean, you're in your first year. Do you ever feel like, okay, come on, dude, let's go get a real job?
9: No.
10: You are loving this. Like, who knows where this could go? Because this is not an easy life.
9: Because this is the thing. Anne was just saying it when she was mentioning the listeners that may, they have these artistic gifts, but they're like—
7: Or any gifts.
9: Or any gifts. Just what Emmanuel was saying about how he asked the Lord to make that scripture, Proverbs 4:18, like come alive in that way. I think of the other proverb, I forget the address, but a man's gifts makes room for him and sets him before great kings.
6: Yeah, and even—
9: That's real.
6: Even the other one, do you see a man diligent in his work? He shall stand before kings and not be a man.
10: Yeah.
6: I mean, and I know I've experienced that. You can have the passion and you can have the wanting, or you can have the gift, but you also have to develop it.
10: Yeah.
6: Right? I think there's a place for heavy development. When it's unrefined, we're not there.
10: Right.
6: You have to spend the time to really refine your gift.
7: I love that.
6: And you have to spend the time to develop it to the point of excellence.
10: Yeah, we called it, and when we started our church, we called it the blemished lamb, unblemished land concept. Have you heard that?
6: No.
10: Yeah, and Mark was the one that taught it, and I've never heard it. And he goes, God required an unblemished lamb. And it's like, why? Mm-hmm. He wanted the best. Give me your best. Don't bring me a blemished lamb. You got to find unblemished. Mm. He goes, so if you're going to do art, same thing. And it isn't like God doesn't accept it, but God says, give me your best. So that's why we had auditions and said, if you're going to play on the stage, we're going to require you to be excellent in your art, because excellent art is what he does. And again, it doesn't mean he doesn't accept a mistake. Because I played the wrong chord. I did it. It's like, that's fine. Your heart is right there. But man, I did the work. You know, when I came
7: to
10: rehearsal, everybody in the band's like, he worked all week. He didn't walk in and say, hey, what are the chords again? It's like, he has done the work, because he's saying, this matters. I'm offering God something that's as good as I can give. That's what you're doing. That honors God. And God blesses that.
7: And we taught our kids that with Colossians 3:23. Whatever you do, work heartily for the Lord rather than for men. Because we do it a lot of times for men, but God sees it all.
6: Yeah.
7: I just think it's such a good reminder of one, watching you two together. Like, I love that you're like, no, I wouldn't want him to do anything else. This is his calling from God.
9: Yeah.
7: Instead of being bitter, you're gone all the time. And that could come, but you're very aware of this is a calling for both of you. You want to do that. And for listeners.
10: I think we need to hear some sax. That's what I think.
7: I do too.
10: And I think we got to get the scale out. And
7: I wish I could have been.
10: Do you have a score?
7: Do you have a video of the Apollo?
10: Yeah, I saw it. It's on his Instagram.
7: We should put that.
6: I do.
7: We should link it in our show notes.
10: Yeah, we're linking it in there.
7: FamilyLife.com. 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
2: 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How do they do it? By harnessing the power of the sun.

small Ethiopian farming operations typically rely on rainfall, but some have switched to irrigation systems to compensate for drought and erratic weather. But now, hit by fuel shortages and rising prices due to the war in Iran, many desperate farmers are turning to solar-powered irrigation. It's possible, thanks to charitable funding, and this new technology is already making a difference. One vegetable co-op has already saved $6,000 by switching. Innovations like this are worth celebrating, but the reason we struggle with this in the first place can be traced all the way to the garden in Genesis 3. Our sin-cursed world longs for the day of Christ's return when all will be made new. Welcome to Haven Today. I'm David Wolin, sharing the great story that's all about Jesus, and we're in a series called Made for Happiness. This is day number 3 on this topic, and I've tremendously enjoyed chatting about this topic of happiness with an author who has been writing and speaking about the topic for many years. Andrew Wilson is the teaching pastor at King's Church London. He's written quite a number of books, and personally, I've learned a lot from him over the years. If you caught parts of this conversation on earlier episodes, then you've probably already picked this up. We're not saying that following Christ means feeling endlessly happy. We know that's not what life is like. And yet, we are making the proposition that our Creator does indeed want us to be happy. And I know a whole bunch of people may have just had a knee-jerk reaction against that. No, some say, what He wants for us is to be holy. But are those two things mutually exclusive? Or there could be others with some awareness of the false gospel of prosperity and the way that that hides

0: requires a miracle of God in our hearts, one that rearranges our affections so that our joy is found in Christ. And I love how Andrew Wilson puts this in our conversation today.
1: The closer we get to Jesus, the bigger he becomes, the more impressive, the more we learn about him, the more we know him, the more we journey with him, the more aspects of his character we see. He's like an infinitely multifaceted diamond that there's always new shafts of his excellence to see. Paul talks about the sort of multicolored riches of Christ that we can just explore, the manifold words like that. There's just always more to find. And that obviously is our trajectory on into eternity.
0: Andrew Wilson will be back in a few moments for the conclusion of our interview on his new book, Happiness, What It Is, Where to Find It, and How to Make It Last Forever. 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And now, speaking to the joy set before us in eternity to come, here's Sandra McCracken, and We Will Feast in the House of Zion.

0: On this side of heaven, yes, there is weeping. And yet there is also happiness to be found in Christ, even in the here and now. And so back with us again from the UK, pastor and author, Andrew Wilson. And Andrew, so good to have you back with us today.
1: Thank you so much, David. Great to be here.
2: So this book that you wrote was not only well-grounded theologically, which of course it was, but it also kind of gave you some handholds to grab onto and step on some practical things. So, and I'm sure this is one of the things that people who are engaging you on this topic just want to know. Okay, well, I would love to experience some growth in my own life of a greater happiness in the Lord. How do I make some progress in that? What does it look like to pursue this, you know, in my own life?
1: I think understanding, and we touched on this a moment ago, that our temperament, I think, is important. There's a chapter in the book on this about how we think through who we are, the way we are made. Because I think that if you are a cheerful, a naturally temperamentally sunny person, certain things will work well for you, which if you were to then say, and this is therefore what a more melancholic temperament person should do, would make it worse for that person, because they then feel like they are being made to feel guilty for not feeling happier than they are, in addition to the fact that they don't feel as happy just because of the way they're wired. And I think that can be really hard, actually, for some people who struggle with depression in a more serious fashion, or have obsessive behaviors and so on, and condition, which all of those things actually make it, you just go, you need to understand your own temperament. And some of us, just our baseline, our set point is higher or lower than others. And we mustn't feel that we're somehow failing by not being more upbeat than we are about other things. We just, our temperaments shape us in that way. And I talk a lot about how that works. And then I think there's quite a lot of the way we just form normal, the virtues of the Christian life are all happiness-inducing virtues. So the practice of growing in humility. Humility makes you happier. Humble people are happier.
2: Yes.
1: Because what you expect and what you think you are entitled to goes down. And grateful people are happier because what you realize you actually have goes up. And so what happens if you can sort of picture it as like, if you're on a scale of 1 to 10, if I think I deserve an 8 and what I think I've got is a 4, that gap of 4 points is grumbling.
2: Yeah.
1: Is if what I think I deserve is a 2 and what I think I've got is a 7, that gap of 5 points is celebration. And therefore, humility actually increases our joy. Gratitude increases our joy. Love more than it. Love is the ultimate example, I think, of something that the more we love, the happier we are. But we need to realize that also the more we love, the more sadness we will often experience, because love is what makes us happy and it is what makes us sad. And if our job in life, what we're trying to do is to stave off or inoculate ourselves against sorrow, we will rob ourselves of the greatest opportunities for happiness and pleasure and joy as well. And therefore, happy people cry more. Blessed are those who mourn. You know, you're invested, because you love, you stake your joy in other people's good, in loving other people, in loving God. And therefore, you do suffer more and you lose more. But in the end, you gain far more as well. So, and those are a few examples I touch on, but I think they're quite tangible things, that some of them very ordinary everyday things and some of them much deeper character things, which over a lifetime, I think, lead to far greater joy. But we do need to understand who we are and kind of manage expectations based on some self-awareness as well, so I'm trying to do both of those things in the book at the same time.
2: Yeah, that's really helpful. You know, and it struck me too that there might be an intrinsic belief that even if we would say we don't believe this, there's something kind of visceral within us that it sort of still does. And we were talking a moment ago about growing in holiness, which is also growing in happiness. But we don't actually often, you know, think that it maybe works that way. We think perhaps of our growth and sanctification, becoming more Christ-like, as getting really good at doing things we really don't want to do. My relationship with going running. You know, I never really enjoy running. I just get better at tolerating pain. And so we think, well, that's probably what growing in holiness is like. But you've made a really strong case that no, actually your growth in Christ likeness is going to be, it's like two tracks of a train, you know, that they run on. We're going towards the thing which our hearts most desire as we are engaging more deeply in the life of God and becoming more and more conformed to his character. So one, I love that. And then two, you're talking about some of the different ways that we experience growth in somewhat practical ways. And you introduced another element, another theme within your book that I thought was intensely practical, which is the fact that as we move from one life stage to the next, there is a change. And just in the same way as one person who is perhaps very gregarious and cheerful all the time, when someone who's a little bit quieter and more melancholy, you can't cookie cutter the way that one person pursues the Lord and you know, as to quote Mueller, gets happy in the Lord each day. That doesn't necessarily translate from one person to another. In the same way, you can't cookie cutter what it looked like for you maybe in your 20s and transpose that into your 70s and think that it's going to be just the same.
1: Yes. And that is something that's very important. It's something I've learned a lot about, actually from the senior pastor of the church I've been working with for the last 10 years. He's very, he's in his 60s and has often talked about the importance of this. And Gordon MacDonald, who does a lot of stuff on life stages in his book, A Resilient Life. And I think that's the name of the book. And I think it becomes it's very important to understand where you are in life, in part because the life stages change so, in some ways predictably, in some ways unpredictably. Like the way that it happens for you and the way that happens for me will be subtly different in lots of ways. But you always go through, there's certain sort of just biological, physical changes which you go through, which make an enormous amount of difference. To be honest, any woman who is living through this once a month will immediately tell you this. And men often don't get it as quickly because we're less, almost more feel like all of our life will be sort of flat. And it's obviously much more obviously true for women, and not just with the menstrual cycle, but with childbirth and then with nurture and that sort of thing. And the impact that has on your career is much more obviously seasonal. Mm. But men often don't realize that and are not very good at sometimes self-reading. Yeah. I am extremely tired because men in their early 30s with busy careers and young children always are. Like, and everyone always has been. And the only difference between me and many of my forebears is that many of them would have died by now. And I'm still, and I will probably, God willing, get to experience the fruits of it in years to come. But that is normal.
2: Yeah.
1: And therefore, I can't expect the way in which what society might present to me as an idyll of happiness and relaxation, if it involves just chilling all the time. But to be honest, men in their early 30s just don't get to do that. And so that's fine. You might, God willing, when you're in your late 50s, brilliant, but not now. And if that's your measure of happiness, you will only find yourself disappointed. But similarly, the person who's in their late 50s or 60s will also find, well, I'm not going to draw joy from, it'll be harder for me, at least, for me to draw joy from the buzz and effervescence and noise of young children and those sorts of things in my home, of the sense of I'm getting another, oh wow, my career is redirected again, I'm having to learn a whole set of new skills, the stimulation of that, I've probably settled into what I'm going to do now, and all those sorts of things, which kind of on the surface are very obvious. I use Ecclesiastes as the book in the Bible that just has so much wisdom for thinking about our relationship to time and try and help people think about how the changing life stages have to be managed. So you have to be quite intentional about them and go, this is going to make a big difference to me and I need to use it wisely. So, you know, it is good for a young man to bear the yoke in his youth. I was saying like that, I'm going to have to go, all right, so this is meant to be really tiring because I am packing up unplowed ground and planting seeds in it that is going to feed me when I'm 70 or 80. You know, I'm in my job, if I'm investing in anything for my finances for the future, if I'm trying to get set up home, am I investing in my marriage, I'm investing in my children, all of those things, I will see the fruit of that in 40 years time, but I don't necessarily see it now. So I'm going to realize I am working at something that's very hard in order to invest in a future life. And I think if you don't realize that, then you expect shortcuts to some of those kind of worldly forms of comfort and joy and happiness, which are just unrealistic. And so, yeah, we have to read our relationship to time in a wise way. And the Bible's actually got a lot of wisdom, particularly Solomon's writings have a lot of wisdom on this.
2: Right, right. And then when we get into that, those later decades, whereas those seasons, and this is not a universal, you know, thing, people have all kinds of things collide with their lives unexpectedly, but in a general sense, 20s, 30s, 40s even, maybe a little bit beyond. There's sort of like a sense in which in each decade, something new is sort of added to your life. But then you reach a point when instead of that, each passing decade is almost measured by things that are taken away. And there is a sense in which the way that a Christian can enter into that that sort of downslope, that autumn of life, can either be characterized by increasing bitterness or by escalating joy. And there's a lot, I think, that has to do with what has been your relationship toward the Lord, your cultivating of holiness and happiness along the way, and where your ultimate gaze is fixated on. But you know, for me, thinking about those stages yet to come, I'm thinking, what kind of a life do I want to cultivate and live now, such that when those seasons come, I'm ready. I'm ready to enter into those with my eyes fixed on the finish line rather than on the things that I'm losing.
1: Yeah, absolutely. I think that's really wise. And I think I've found lots of bricks. I'm 47, about to turn 48. So I've still got, you know, what feels like young children. My youngest is still at primary school. My daughter, who's got a disability, is still interacts with me much like an infant does, just because of her level of learning and so on. So it's like lots of delights of that. It's very tiring, but it's sort of like, so I probably feel, I don't feel like I'm aging, but I obviously am. And I haven't read it yet, Jen Wilkins' new book on aging, which I'm really excited to get into, because I think there were lots of wisdom there, I'm sure. But lots of books I've read on aging, which, or that kind of life transition, some of David Brooks and Arthur Brooks, no, I think no relation, have both written good books on this kind of theme. But I think that's actually also very helpful. Yeah, as you say, for somebody who's not at that point, who's someone who's 25, just going, okay, well,
2: yeah.
1: What does happiness look like in this stage? And I think just understanding, because part of it is understanding humanity, the just finitude, limitation,
2: yeah.
1: That you don't, what you're presented but culturally is a vision of a sort of fulfilled, rounded, happy life that almost implies you've already achieved everything and you're now just getting to rest off the fruit of your labors. But that's all, but they also picture you in those pictures as if you are you and your spouse, if you have one, and you are all sort of beautifully photogenic and in their 20s. You think that life doesn't exist. I mean, it almost never exists. It probably doesn't even exist for the very rich. And it's not wise to pursue it. I think you either have to think, how does the limitations of where God has made me as flesh and blood, that I teach me to number my days rightly.
2: Yes.
1: So that I may gain a heart of wisdom. So I might understand, okay, my days might be this long, and if they are, I will hopefully see numbers of different versions of what joy can look like. But I mustn't expect unrealistic things now of the way all of those things are going to come together at once. All the flavors of happiness, there's a time and a place for each of them. I probably won't get them all at once.
2: Well, let me ask you one final question as we're getting to the end of our time together. The book that you've written is called Happiness, What It Is, Where to Find It. And we have talked about those things, but then the end of the subtitle, How to Make It Last Forever. So Andrew Wilson, how does someone make happiness last forever?
1: I mean, ultimately, you can only find eternal happiness in God. He is, as we started with this, he is the ultimate source of all happiness. The reason why there's any happiness in the world is because there doesn't have to be. God, you know, there could be inanimate or just lacking in, it could be a joyless universe, and it isn't. It's full of happiness, and that's because the God who made it is like that. But ultimately, we have to, what C.S. Lewis called, follow the sunbeams back to the sun. So say there's lots of beautiful shafts of light in this world, but now I want to look along the sunbeam up to the sun that is the source of all of that joy, and ultimately look to him. And this, in some ways, joins up all of the different themes we've talked about in this conversation. The one about the temple, the touching on the image of, you know, Dante in the Paradiso or whatever, right the way through to the very ordinary daily habits we find, having my soul happy in the Lord. Because actually the joy that we find in the Lord only grows. I mean, we can, by our own sin, we can fail to capitalize on it. We can distance ourselves from him, and then we need to repent and turn back to him. But actually, the closer we get to Jesus, the bigger he becomes, the more impressive, the more we learn about him, the more we know him, the more we journey with him, the more aspects of his character we see. It's like a infinitely multifaceted diamond that there's always new shafts of his excellence to see. You know, Paul talks about the sort of multicolored riches of Christ that we can just explore, the manifold words like that. There's just always more to find. And that obviously is our trajectory on into eternity. We have a renovated heavens and the earth. We explore and live in a new creation in which the created order perfectly, rather than imperfectly, reflects the excellence of the one who made it. And we journey more and more into knowing him so that we see him face to face. Now it's, this is glass darkly, not joy in God. This is through a sort of blurry, you know, blurry image on the back of a sort of pub toilet mirror, which is all smeared. And, you know, I kind of think that's probably me. That's the joy we experience now. But one day that mirror just gets totally removed and turns into translucent vision of beauty that we see God face to face and we know him as we're fully known. And that's the ultimate joy for which we're all longing. So, and that is the only way may happiness last forever. Even if the happiness you had in God in this life was of the same order as the happiness you find in holidays or books or whatever it might, sport, whatever it might be, it still wouldn't have anything like this sticking power that the joy you have in God has. And I actually don't think those joys are comparable anyway. So I think you've got the highest joy now and the deepest and longest joy lasting forever. So yeah, come to God and find it in him.
2: Amen to that. Andrew Wilson, thank you so much for spending time with us here on Haven Today. This was a delight.
1: Thank you so much for having me.
0: This is Haven Today. I'm David Wolin. I hope the conversation today was a blessing to you. And I want to take a moment right now and just speak to the Christian believer who's walking through perhaps a dark valley, a stormy season of life. And those times do come when not only you don't feel much happiness, but it might even be that the idea that you could again feel happiness in this life, that might seem far-fetched at best. Today, I just want to acknowledge you and to reaffirm that the gospel is our great promise and certain hope. That's true for all who are in Christ, and we'll speak more about that nuance as we progress in the series. But in the meantime, keep holding on to Christ and his promises, for surely he himself also is holding on to you. And I do think Andrew Wilson's book, Happiness, could be a source of great encouragement. We'd love to send it to you as our way of saying thank you for your gift of support when you call us at 865-HAVEN, 865-HAVEN, or online, haventoday.org. The website again, haventoday.org. I'm David Wolin. Won't you come back again next time? We'll be keeping it all about Jesus. It's the great story here on Haven Today.
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0: This is Max Lucado. The devil knows your name. He has a wrecking ball with your name on it. As General Eisenhower wrote to U.S. troops on the eve of the great D-Day invasion, your enemy is well-trained, well-equipped, and battle-hardened. He will fight savagely. But the steadfast soul does not fear Satan. Elijah didn't. Elijah entered scriptures talking about the living God. He served and obeyed the living God. He sought the living God. And because he did, the 850 prophets of Baal meant nothing to him. The equation is never 850-1. It is 850-1 plus God. F.B. Meyer said, "God will never fail the man who trusts him utterly." Be sure that you are on God's plan, then go forward in God's name. This is Max Lucado.
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1: That was the comment I got from a 35-year-old woman who was reflecting on her holiday visit with her family. 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All of that made home feel foreign. 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Acknowledge that change is hard, talk about it, and remind them that what hasn't changed is your love for them. For Family Life Blended, I'm Ron Deal.
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1: The verdict was guilty. Case closed. The end. No chance for me to ever leave this prison of my sin. Now I know it might sound crazy, but one day a key unlocked that cell.

0: On the glorious splendor of your majesty and on your wondrous works, I will meditate. 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
1: Hey,

0: Exodus 18 tells us that Moses was trying to judge every dispute among the Israelites by himself. Hi, I'm Rob West with today's Faith and Finance Minute. His father-in-law Jethro watched the long lines and told him plainly, "What you're doing is not good." Moses could have dismissed the advice. After all, God had called him to lead. Instead, he listened, delegated responsibility, and both he and the people were better served because of it. Seeking counsel requires humility. 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

0: This story of Jonah is about God pursuing his disobedient servant. What he did with Jonah, he still does with us. He corrects and disciplines us because he loves us.
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God's always at work in our lives, sometimes in the quietest moments. Let's look for him together. I'm Kathy. 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

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One generation shall commend your works to another and shall declare your mighty acts. 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

0: There is something to be said for a staycation, but travel has its benefits, some of which are now being studied formally. The evidence is pointing to significant health and cognitive benefits, which is only validating what most people already know. Yes, it's good to get out of your usual environment, researchers say. Doing so exposes the brain to completely new sights, smells, sounds, people, and experiences. You make decisions constantly as you interact with all of these, whereas at home, the brain is on cruise control. Even if traveling is tiring at times, the brain has more to process, and that's actually quite good for your health. A study of 55 controlled clinical trials with over 4,000 participants are now backing this up. But there's one benefit these studies don't account for. This is our Father's world, and getting out and seeing what He's made moves our hearts to worship. I'm David Wolin at haventoday.org.
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Jesus, could you please just sit and cry with me till I can sing, till I can sing. It is well with my soul.

0: Have you ever heard it said that what God wants for you is not your happiness, but your holiness? Well, what if, in fact, when God makes us holy, He changes what makes us happy? I'm David Wolin, inviting you to join me and my guest, Andrew Wilson, on the next Haven Today in a series called Made for Happiness.
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1: If God asked you to do something you didn't want to, how would you respond? With obedience or with rebellion? Jonah chose rebellion, and today on Turning Point, Dr. David Jeremiah reveals what happened to him as a result. Can you ever win by going against God's will? Stay tuned as David continues his series, Jonah, the Runaway Prophet, with today's message, No Man is an Island.
2: Have you ever thought about what happened with Jonah? I mean, he actually decided to go into a contest with God. God said, go this way. Jonah said, I'm going that way. And he thought he could win. How God brought him back is the whole message of the book of Jonah. And he may not use as dramatic a way to bring you back, but he will follow you. He's the hound of heaven, and he will not let you get away without pursuing you. Don't run away from him. Run toward him. And we're going to see what happens if you don't in this edition of Turning Point. We're studying Jonah, the Runaway Prophet. Hey, you can get the study guide for this series along with both the audio and video of the teaching of this. It's rather recent, and we want you to have it. If you can go to our website, which is davidjeremiah.org, there you will find everything you need to put this in your library and have it available to you going forward. We hope you will do that. And don't forget also, during this month, we're making available the calendar for 2027. This is something I love to tell you about because this is such a beautiful product. It is a 14-month calendar that takes you from November of this year all the way through December of next year. And you will discover this calendar will be a blessing to you. The calendar this year is called The Light of the World. And the beautiful photography features all that. Simply ask for the calendar when you send your gift today, and we'll have it on its way to you. Plenty of time for you to begin using it in the month of November. Now, here is part one of No Man is an Island. Voltaire was one of the most famous philosophers of the French Enlightenment. He was brilliant and witty and very openly hostile to Christianity. He mocked the Bible, he attacked the church, he predicted that faith would be replaced by education, philosophy, and human reason. He said, it is impossible that Christianity will survive. Well, Voltaire died in 1778, convinced that history would prove that what he said was true and would actually happen. But less than 60 years after his death, Voltaire's former residence in Geneva became a center for the storage and distribution of Bibles and gospel tracts through the Evangelical Society of Geneva. And that's not all. There is a record that the printing presses he once used to attack Christianity were repurposed to print Bibles. And I have to think the Lord has a sense of humor as he looks at the thing that people say. You know, history and scripture are filled with people who have tried to stand against God and lost. It is never good to get into a contest with the Almighty. No one ever wins that battle. The Lord wins 100% of the time. Jacob wrestled with God and lost his strength. Pharaoh defied God and lost his nation. Nebuchadnezzar exalted himself and lost his mind. Saul of Tarsus fought against Christ and lost his cause. And Herod Agrippa claimed God's glory and lost his life. When you fight against God, you lose. As I think about the book of Jonah, it seems to me that it is really a book about a contest between God and Jonah. And it almost sounds foolish to say that because, I mean, who would ever want to get into a contest with God? But that is exactly what Jonah did. He believed there was some way he could escape the will and purpose of God. But the psalmist sums it up. The psalmist says, where can I go from your spirit, or where can I flee from your presence? If I ascend unto heaven, you are there. If I make my bed in hell, behold, you are there. The Bible tells us that God is omnipresent. That means he is always present everywhere, all the time. There is never a place where you can go where the presence of God is not already there. So what Jonah tried to do was a rather foolish thing. I wish he had heard my message. Maybe he wouldn't have done that. Because twice in the opening verses, we are told that Jonah fled from the presence of the Lord. That is what he was trying to do. But it was impossible, because no matter where he went, God was already there. I would not be surprised if maybe there's not someone here today who has been trying to do the same things. I mean, you would not use those words, but in your heart, you know that God has been speaking to you about some things, and you've chosen not to do what you know he has asked you to do. You have rebelled against him, and you've said, I don't want to do that, I'm going to do this. I hope that before we are finished today, you will see how foolish it is to try to run and hide from God. We begin following the opening movement in the book of Jonah. We saw how clear God's command was. He gave Jonah three simple instructions, commands the prophet could not have misunderstood. He said, arise, go, preach to Nineveh. And then we saw Jonah get up, and instead of obeying God, he arose to flee. He went in the opposite direction of the will of God, down to Joppa, down into a ship headed for Tarshish. Whenever you run from God, the path is always down, down, down. And that sets the stage for everything that follows in this story. So we begin today at verse 4 in the first chapter, and notice the disturbance of Jonah's plan. But the Lord sent a great wind on the sea, and there was a mighty tempest on the sea.

These hard things to get our attention. You know, I don't mean this in a mean-spirited way, but some of you are really hard-headed. Or should I say, some of us are really hard-headed. Sometimes God can't whisper to us. He has to shout. And many times, the louder voice comes through difficult moments in our life, through things we weren't expecting, from challenges we didn't anticipate, nor did we want. Here's the truth. Sin often brings a storm with it. Bad choices usually come with hard consequences. Here's the hope. For those who belong to God, nothing is wasted. You know, the Bible says it this way, that all things work together for good to those who love God, who are the called according to His purpose. God uses years of waiting and famine and disappointment to teach Abraham how to trust Him when nothing seemed to be happening. God used betrayal by his brothers to prepare Joseph to be the prime minister of Egypt. God used fear, failure, and 40 years in the desert to humble Moses so that he would be ready for the last 40 years of his life leading the people of God. Not every storm happens because of sin, don't get me wrong. Every storm can be used by God to grow us. Hard seasons can teach us faith. I've told you before that all the important things in my life I seem to have learned during difficult times. Sometimes they shape our character. They always draw us closer to God. And for many people, the hardest moments of their lives are the moments that led them to Jesus. Jonah did not understand it yet, but even in the middle of the storm, God's mercy was working. God was not trying to destroy Jonah. He was trying to get him to come back home and behave. The disturbance of Jonah's plan is followed by the disruption of Jonah's world. All of a sudden, everything about Jonah's life is in disarray. Notice what happens next. So that the ship was about to be broken up, and the mariners were afraid, and every man cried out to his God and threw the cargo that was in the ship into the sea to lighten the load. Jonah is on board. God sends the wind, and the storm begins to rage. The waves grow larger and larger, and the sea is violent, and the scripture says the ship's falling apart. Stuff's falling off the ship. It's coming unglued. The sailors are terrified. They do not know what to do, so the first thing they do is they try to lighten the load of the ship so that it will ride higher in the water. They begin jettisoning the cargo. And then the Bible says they start to pray. I mean, they're really desperate. Every one of them is crying out to his own God. You know, these sailors weren't Hebrews. These weren't Jewish sailors. They were polytheistic pagans. Each man had his own God. They did not know what else to do, so when they lost control, they started to pray. How many of you know that there are no atheists in the foxhole? People pray when things get tough, no matter how anti-prayer they are before the incident happens. They may not know how to pray, they may not know who they are praying to, but there is something within the human heart that says when you come to the end of yourself, there is someone outside of you who can help you. Now, we know who that someone is, but even people who don't know Jesus pray. They pray out of fear. They pray out of desperation. People who do not know Him pray the best way they know how. And that is how desperate these sailors were. They were petrified, they panicked, and they prayed. Now, notice what happens next, the discovery of Jonah's sin. But Jonah had gone down into the lowest parts of the ship and lain down and was fast asleep. Doesn't that seem strange? I mean, I don't think I'd be sleeping in a storm. Here he is at the bottom of the ship, he's sleeping, and the captain came to him and said to him, "What do you mean, sleeper? Arise, call on your God. Perhaps your God will consider us so that we may not perish." And they said to one another, "Come, let us cast lots that we may know for whose cause this trouble has come upon us." So they cast lots, and the lot fell on Jonah. As the storm continues to rage, the captain looks around and realizes someone is missing. I can almost hear him reasoning out, "Didn't we pick somebody up in Joppa? Where is he?
did he go

0: overboard? And one of the sailors said, you know, Captain, what I think I saw was that guy down in the bottom of the ship, and I think he's down there sleeping. And the captain says, you gotta be kidding me. I just added that. I don't think he really said that, but that's what I would have said. So he goes down to where Jonah is, and notice the steps that take place. First, there is inspection. They search the ship, and they find Jonah asleep. Then there is interrogation. The captain asks Jonah, what do you mean, sleeper? Can you imagine how unbelievable that must have seemed to the captain? Everybody else is praying, throwing cargo overboard, probably sick to their stomachs, doing everything they can to survive, and here is this one man at the bottom of the ship, sound asleep. The captain is saying, what are you doing? Don't you know we're about to go under? Get up and pray to somebody. Then there is intervention. This is one of the most interesting moments in the story. The sailors say, here's what we'll do. Let's find out who the problem is. Let's cast lots. In their own way, they enter what we would call a lottery. They cast lots, and the Bible says the lot fell on Jonah. And I've read some people who say, what a coincidence that was. You know, I don't think that was, if God could send the wind and the storm, I think he could figure out how the lot was supposed to come out and make sure it fell on Jonah, because that's who it should have fallen on. So finally, there is the identification. Through their own pagan way, Jonah is singled out as the culprit. The lot fell on Jonah. Sort of as a reminder to us, be sure your sin will find you out. Jonah is now in the center of their target. One of the most sobering things that I've watched over the years as a pastor is how often the discovery of sin comes long after the sin itself. The Lord never says exposure will be immediate, but he does say accountability is inevitable. I could tell you some incidents that come to mind when I say what I just said, of people who got in trouble they shouldn't have been in, nobody knew about it, and 7 years later it came to light and destroyed their life. You know, we think that if we get away with something for a short period of time, we've got it made. And the Bible says, be sure your sin will find you out. Sin has a long, long tail, and you almost never get away with it. You may think you're clever, more so than anybody else, that you can cover it and nobody will find out, but come and tell me the same thing 5 years from now. Jonah has run from the Lord. He is asleep. He's trying to shut everything out, but God orchestrates the events so that Jonah is singled out as the one man to whom God has now directed his attention. Now we look at Jonah's discussion about his guilt. In verses 8 through 14, this discussion goes on between the mariners and Jonah. Let's walk through this together. First of all, the concern of the mariners. Then they said to Jonah, please tell us, for whose cause is this trouble upon us? What is your occupation? And where do you come from? And what is your country? And of what people are you? After they realized that Jonah was the cause of the storm, the sailors said to him, please tell us, for whose cause is this trouble upon us? And then the questions start coming, one after the other. What's your occupation? Where do you come from? What is your country? And of what people are you? Later, they will ask the ultimate question, what are we supposed to do with you? But here they are saying, Jonah, if you are the reason we are in this mess, we need to know who you are. Now notice Jonah's confession. So he said to them, I am a Hebrew, and I fear the Lord, the God of heaven, who made the sea and the dry land. If this verse were all there were in the text, we would say Jonah has come back, he's got everything back together. But unfortunately, this is not a confession of disobedience, it's just a confession of truth. I love this. Jonah was thinking a lot about dry land right then. Did you see that in his text? Isn't it interesting that Jonah could say something like this in the middle of his rebellion? He said, I am a Hebrew. I fear the Lord, Well, Jonah, you don't really fear the Lord enough, because if you feared him the way you should, you wouldn't be where you are doing what you're doing. But here's the important point. Jonah's theology was correct, and he was still disobedient. Isn't that interesting? You can have correct theology, you can know everything to the last drop, and just because you know it doesn't mean you're going to obey it. Some of the most brilliant men that I have ever known demonstrate what I am saying now. So brilliant, and yet disobedient to God. And the consequences are even greater when that is true. Did you know that the more we know, the more responsible we are? Listen to Hebrews. Hebrews is a very challenging verse. It says, think about how much worse the punishment will be for those who have trampled on the Son of God and have treated the blood of the covenant, which made us holy, as if it were common and unholy, and have insulted and disdained the Holy Spirit who brings God's mercy to us. It's one thing to sin against God in ignorance. It's quite another thing to sin presumptuously. To know the truth, to know God, to know what's right, to know what's wrong, to know what Jonah said about God in verse 9, to claim to fear God, and then still choose to do wrong. So Jonah confesses what he knows about God, but he has not yet confessed his disobedience. That does not happen until the next chapter, when he reaches the lowest point of his life. We come now to the confusion of the mariners. When Jonah finishes speaking, we're told that the men were exceedingly afraid and said to him, "Why have you done this?" For the men knew that he fled from the presence of the Lord, because he told them. And they said to him, "What shall we do to you that the sea may be calm for us?" For the sea was growing more tempestuous. All the time they were having this interchange between them. The wind was blowing harder and the waves were getting bigger. And the sailors said, "We got to come to some resolution, Jonah. If you're the cause and you're the reason, please tell us what to do so we can get rid of you and get back to calm." Now listen to Jonah. And Jonah said to them, "Pick me up, throw me into the sea, and the sea will become calm for you. For I know that this great tempest is because of me." That's a pretty good start for Jonah. He's not all the way home yet, but that's a good place to begin. You know, when we finally come to grips with the facts that it's us, and we quit blaming everybody else, and we say, you know, like the old spiritual that says, it's me, O Lord, standing in the need of prayer. Not my brother nor my sister, but it's me, O Lord, standing in the need of prayer. I tell people now more than ever, until we face the truth, we have nowhere to go. Jonah couldn't get back to where he should be until he was willing to be honest. Truth is the starting place for recovery and restoration. As long as we avoid the truth about ourselves, nothing will change. As long as you keep trying to cover it up, as long as you're trying to excuse it, as long as you're trying to make reason for it, it will never get better. Until you face up to what's happened and what you've done, honestly look in the mirror and say, "It's me. I'm the reason for this." We are very good at shifting blame. We blame our parents. We blame our upbringing. We blame our schools. We blame our environment. Sometimes we blame our churches. We blame our circumstances. We just seem to always find someone else to blame. But the turning point comes when we stop deflecting and we start being honest. When we look in the mirror and say, "I'm the problem. This didn't happen to me. I made it happen to me." So Jonah finally came to that moment of truth. And he said, "If you want to get rid of the storm, then you better get rid of me. That's me. I'm the reason for the storm." And in a moment of courage, he said, "Throw me overboard and everything will be all right." Now, I want you to pause for just a moment. And I want to ask you this question. If you had been a sailor, how long would it have taken you to get to Jonah and get him out of the ship? You would have immediately grabbed hold of his clothes and thrown him overboard as fast as you could, hoping that this craziness that's going on in the ship would stop. But that's not what happened. Notice what it says in verse 13. "Nevertheless, the men rowed hard to return to land, But they could not, for the sea continued to grow more tempestuous against them. Therefore they cried out to the Lord and said, "We pray, O Lord, do not let us perish for this man's life, and do not charge us with innocent blood, for you, O Lord, have done as it pleased you." So if I'd been one of those sailors, the moment Jonah said that word, I would have grabbed him by the shirt and he'd been in the water. Can you understand that? You're the one causing all of this. You're gone. You're out of here. Hasta la vista. But did you see what they did? They rowed as hard as they could to shore. And the Bible says they prayed. They didn't pray to their old gods. Now somehow they've decided that maybe Jonah's God is the right one since he brought the storm. And they began to pray. Somehow through that conversation with Jonah, they had come to believe at least in some measure in the true God. And instead of crying out to their many gods, they're now calling on the Lord himself. "Oh God, do what you must do, but don't let us perish in the process." All of this is a remarkable testimony to the sailors' compassion for Jonah. They had no obligation to help him. They had every right to get rid of him. He was the reason they were in this storm, and yet they chose mercy over convenience. Isn't it interesting that sometimes people who do not know God treat others better than people who do know God? I've made that observation, and I'm kind of ashamed to say it. It's not mostly true, but sometimes true. And it was certainly true in the book of Jonah. These ungodly mariners were more concerned about Jonah than many you and I know would be. They didn't want to just get rid of him because he was the source of their trouble. They were concerned about him as a person. Hey, this is No Man is an Island, Part 1, and we'll finish up the 16th verse of the first chapter when we get together again tomorrow. Hope you'll join us then. We're moving through Jonah in this daily broadcast, and we're so happy to have you with us. Don't forget, when you have a moment today, to sit down and send a note and a gift to Turning Point and ask for your copy of the calendar for 27. You do really want to have this. It's a beautiful, beautiful thing to have, and you'll find so many places you want to put it, and I know you'll use it because there's plenty of place for all of your appointments. Thanks for listening. We'll see you tomorrow.
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3: I guess I'm just too sensitive. I feel guilty when I walk in a store knowing I'm not going to buy anything, you know. And some bored salesperson sees me coming in, and they very pleasantly ask, "May I help you?" And then come those two most hated words to the ears of a salesperson. Want to say it with me? "Just looking." Suddenly they lose all interest in me, and they retire dejectedly back to their corner. Well, I'll tell you this. Nobody ever gets very excited about someone who's just looking. Well, I'm Ron Utzcraft, and I want to have a word with you today about spiritual spectators. And our word for today from the Word of God comes from John chapter 9, and I'm going to begin reading at verse 13. It's the story of the man who had been born blind, who Jesus healed. Now, Jesus has always been troubled by people who are just looking. For example, in this passage, they brought to the Pharisees the man who had been born blind. Now, the day on which Jesus had made the mud and opened the man's eyes was the Sabbath. Therefore, the Pharisees also asked him how he had received his sight. "He put mud on my eyes," the man replied, "and I washed, and now I see." Some of the Pharisees said, "This man is not from God, for he does not keep the Sabbath." This is pretty amazing. Don't you want to say to the Pharisees, "Guys, wake up! A man who could never see before was just healed. Do you understand what just happened here?" And they are busy doing their theological analysis of the situation. They have no intention of buying into what Jesus is doing. They're just looking. Everywhere Jesus performed miracles, it seemed that there were two groups of people, the expectors, who had faith, who wanted to get in on the supernatural, and who did, and the dissectors, who stood off with their arms folded and said, "What should we call this? Where does this fit in our theology?" And they saw no miracle. What bothers me is that the dissectors were the religious folks, the spiritual veterans, the Bible people. Well, that's me. It might be you. I mean, they were always so busy analyzing the miracle, they missed the miracle. Somewhere you stepped out of the middle of God's life-changing work and you moved to the edges to watch, to analyze, to categorize, to criticize. You show up at God's store, you look around, but you don't buy into the wonder of it all. Why don't you get back into the mainstream where the miracles are? Let God happen to you again, not just happen around you. When Jesus is offering such supernatural merchandise, wouldn't it be a shame if you were just on the edges and just looking?
4: 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God bless you.
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8: It feels like this force that is absolutely about to come over you and take over you and make it so that, I mean, if you've ever been tumbled in a wave in the ocean, you can't breathe. 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
9: That's Sherry Gregory describing what it feels like to be overwhelmed. And Sherry was our guest last time, along with Kathy Lipp. They talked about a great book they've co-written called Overwhelmed: How to Quiet the Chaos and Restore Your Sanity. We'll hear more from them today on Focus on the Family with Jim Daly, and I'm John Fuller.
10: John, last time we shared a very instructive conversation with Kathy and Sherry about where many busy families are living today, stressed out, running from one thing to another. Is it ringing anybody's bell? And not experiencing the peace of God, which Philippians 4:7 says will surpass all understanding and will guard your hearts and minds in Christ Jesus. It's that sense of being overwhelmed, like Sherry was saying in the opening clip there. I think women in particular may be more susceptible to this because moms, for example, have so many details they're trying to coordinate all at once, all the time. And it would be wise for us as husbands to try to lean in and ease that burden for our wives when they feel this way. We also learned about how different personalities react to being overwhelmed: the expressive, the analytic, the drivers, the amiables, and the highly sensitive person, or HSP. This was really interesting content, and if you missed it, be sure to get the download from us or get the Focus on the Family app so you can access all the programs anytime you'd like.
9: Yeah, we'll have more information about our guests and their book, Overwhelmed, and of course our app as well, all on our website. Right now, here's part two of the conversation with Sherry Gregory and Kathy Lipp on Focus on the Family with Jim Daly.
10: You talk about the power of micro steps, and that it sounds self-evident. Okay, if I'm feeling overwhelmed, if I just do these one or two things, right, it'll get me to a better place. Is that what you're driving at?
11: Well, okay, so I was reading all these blogs and all these books that say, hey, we're going to break it down into three simple steps. And their simple steps were things like empty out your inbox for email. I'm like, oh my goodness.
10: How many do you have in there? Like 3,000?
11: No, no. I'm one of those people who gets freaked out if it gets above 50. But those 50, to me, they are 50 obligations I have to get back to. Roger has about 3,000 in his box, my husband, and I'm like, I can't even look. I mean, it just, it sends me into a panic attack.
10: But in his mind, all those are probably categorized. Yeah. I share Roger's sense of that. I've got a lot of unmet
11: Hey, as
10: emails.
11: Long as you can sleep at night, that's fine. I just can't think about you.
10: Right.
11: But I remember going to my inbox and seeing these emails that I knew that there was some kind of discussion that was happening or a problem. And it felt overwhelming to say, okay, I'm going to do that email right now. So I had to break it down into micro steps. And this is going to sound cuckoo for Cocoa Puffs to some people listening. But I had to give myself a check mark just for opening the email.
10: Okay, not, so that counts as a step.
11: Right.
10: Okay.
11: Not even reading the email, but I just needed to open up because there's something about opening it up. Okay, we've started the process. Okay, we're doing this. And then another step of reading the email, not responding, just reading. And so I call those micro steps. And for some reason, putting those down and giving myself a little bit of credit for each of those steps help me be less overwhelmed. And I think there are so many things in our day. When you say, okay, I have to get dinner tonight. Well, we have to think about the hundred of micro steps that go into that, which sounds overwhelming. But if you just say, okay, one of your steps is you have to decide what's for dinner. Mm-hmm. And that decision fatigue can get to a place where you're saying, okay, I have to decide and then I have to shop and then I have to cook. And so that's why we really believe that pre-deciding, which we talked about before, making decisions in advance, but then just saying, okay, micro steps. If something is really overwhelming you, you don't have to take your dog to the vet. The only thing you have to do right now is find a time on your calendar where you could take the dog to the vet. And then the next step is finding the phone number for the vet. Mm-hmm. Break it down so you're not so overwhelmed and you give yourself credit for what you are doing.
10: Let me ask you a practical question. Yeah. So, and this is for Jean and I. You know, mm-hmm. Jean is managing the home because, right, you know, she's there. She's keeping that all on track. Sometimes I'll have maintenance issues that we got to mm-hmm. take care of that, you know, she's not necessarily grabbing the what or the how or the why. It
11: right.
10: might be the air conditioner or the
11: sure.
10: heater's broken down. I'm saying, you're the one that's going to be here. I can't call and schedule it.
11: Yeah.
10: Because I don't know if she's going to be there from noon to 3 on Wednesday.
11: Right.
10: Because she's got her own.
11: Yeah.
10: So I'll, you know, at first we were kind of, I was stepping on her schedule because I would do that. And
11: yeah.
10: She'd, I'm not going to be here Wednesday
11: right.
10: noon to 3.
11: Right.
10: So she'd have to call back. How do you get into that and say, okay. And she's already feeling overwhelmed. Like calling
11: right.
10: to get that fixed, Jim, is just, man, that's like the 100th thing.
11: Did you hear both of
10: Are
11: us?
10: You both sighing? I can see your faces. But there's a real practical one. How do I help her help me get it done?
11: So I think asking her what she needs, what part of this is overwhelming for you? Is it knowing which guy to call? Is it they're going to ask you questions that you're not going to have the answer to? So maybe the solution is Jean calls for the time, but if they have any other questions than that, besides the time, then you're on speed dial.
10: Yeah,
11: because it's overwhelming.
9: Does it work for you to call and have the company make the appointment with Jean? Call her and just say, Jim called us and said
10: I think
9: that
10: it's
9: we
10: still
9: need to
10: a sense of being
9: this.
10: Overwhelmed. I think yeah. for her, just having to put that into an already busy schedule overwhelms her to where it's like, wow, I just, and so inevitably what can happen is it just takes, and it can frustrate me because mm-hmm. it'll take just too long to get it
11: right.
10: fixed. And now we've got a little spark going between
11: yeah.
10: us and I'm going, come
11: okay.
10: on.
11: But here, okay, I'm coming to Gene's
10: yeah,
11: defense.
10: Come on.
11: I'm here for you, Gene. Let me tell you all the things that are going on in this. One, it's decision fatigue. Like she's having to make more decisions.
10: Right. I get it.
11: And overwhelm is the unknown. You know, is she going to have to answer the repair guy's question? Well, ma'am, this is going to cost, you know, $1,500. Do you want to spend that? And you're in a meeting and she's having to make the decision. There's all sorts of stuff going on there. And so what I need when I'm overwhelmed in a situation like that, I just need to know that Roger is on my team, that I can say, you'll talk to the guy, right? Yes, I will talk to the guy.
10: Another good way, mm-hmm. maybe just say, give me 4 blocks of time.
11: Yeah.
10: And I could take care of it, but I need your blocks of time.
11: Right.
10: And that could be hard too, yeah. though. I don't have any of those blocks of time.
11: But here's the thing. But you know what? Asking the question, you feel like you're on the same team.
10: Yeah, that's
11: fair. It doesn't feel like, well, you're at home, honey, so you have to take care of all this. It says, no, we're a team, and I can come in on these hard parts for you, and we're going to make this work.
10: Let's move to a different example where you guys give advice in your book, Overwhelmed, about saying no, which I think for some personality types, which we covered last time, and maybe you can connect this where a certain personality type struggles saying no.
11: Right.
10: I doubt a driver, for example, struggles with no, but maybe. But certainly the people pleaser would, and everything they're asking is, okay, well, let me check, which means yes to the listener.
11: Yes.
10: And means maybe to you, and now you're stuck doing it, and you're already overbooked.
11: So an amiable is going to have a hard time saying no because they want to be the people pleaser. That's what you're saying. So they may leave things open-ended, whereas we feel like that's a yes. They haven't committed to it. Mm-hmm. And so there's a misunderstanding there. The expressive says yes because yes is fun. Yes is so much fun to say. Yes, I will do that. Yes, this will be great. The driver has a hard time saying no to themselves when change comes up. Oh, they're not okay with change. We said we were going to do this on January 7th. So that is when it's going to happen.
10: Right.
11: And so we all have these problems. And, you know, okay, so we've done driver.
10: Analytics.
11: Oh, so the analytic, well, just because that's what we've said we're going to do, we're going to do it. It's also a little driverish, but because there was a plan, we're all sticking with the plan.
10: Right.
11: So the drivers can't say no because they want to get it done. The analytic can't say no because we said we were going to do it. That's how we're doing it. So it's very hard. Every personality has a problem saying no.
10: And Sherry, let me ask you, because I think you probably have struggled with this. How do you get a hold of that calendar, that schedule, and say, I just can't do it, and be very emphatic so you're not communicating a maybe yes, you're actually communicating a definite no.
8: You know, the important thing is to realize that when you say yes, you're saying yes to everything, not just a yes to, oh, you made me feel good. Mm-hmm. I used to say yes because I wanted to communicate that the relationship was important to
10: that
8: me.
10: That measured your relationship.
8: Yes.
10: Well, that's interesting.
8: Yes, and I'm realizing that I can say no to somebody without saying no to the relationship. I can say, I value our relationship. This thing you've asked me, I cannot do, but I still value.
10: Is that how you would say, role play a little bit as girlfriends?
8: Yeah.
10: How would you do that between each other?
11: Well, if I was going to ask Sherry, oh my, I have the most exciting opportunity for you. We get
8: Tell
11: to write
8: that.
11: A book together. And it's I can't wait. I've already got it all planned out. And I know you're really busy, but I think this is going to be a great opportunity for you.
10: And Sherry responds.
8: Okay, so which Sherry is going to respond? Oh my goodness. Because if Kathy were to ask to write another book, I'd be like, woohoo, I'm on board. Oh wait, no. I need to, you know, I'm going to... One of the things that I've learned, okay, so Kathy, all right, so say that last line again. I know what I'd say.
11: I would really like for you to join on with I've got it all planned out. This is going to be great. Will you do it?
8: Kathy, it sounds like so much fun. Oh my goodness, you have the best ideas and you know I adore working with you. If you need an answer right now, my automatic answer is no. But if you can give me 24 or 48 hours to talk to Daniel and to pray about it, I'd love to get back to you after having a chance to think about it. But if you need the answer right now, I'm going to have to say no because I'm in a season right now where everything's an automatic no if it's not already on my calendar.
10: That's good. Now, fast forward 48 hours, and you still have to say no to Kathy, your dear friend, who's going to measure a relationship and how much you love and respect her.
8: Oh, no.
10: Based on this answer,
8: okay,
10: what are you going to say?
8: Well, if she's my dear friend, she's not going to measure my relationship.
11: That's right.
8: And if it's somebody who's measuring my relationship based on guilt, then actually our relationship is probably very close to over at this stage.
10: How do you recognize that you maybe have a blind spot as a friend? And you're a bit of a manipulator, if I could be this bold, to where, you know, you want to get your way.
11: Yeah.
10: And so you begin to manipulate your friendships for your benefit, whatever that might be.
11: I have had, because I can talk people into anything. I can come to find, that's why I've got a wedding ring. No.
10: Hey, Roger, way to go.
11: Roger's still wondering, how did that happen? But what I've come to understand is I need things to be a win-win-win. I need things to be a win for my friend. I need things to be a win for me. And I need things to be a win for God's kingdom. And if I can't look at the ask and say, yes, it's a win-win-win. She's going to benefit from doing this. I'm going to benefit from us working together. And there is going to be great kingdom results because of this. Then I need to go back and say, is this the right thing for her? Is this the right thing for me? Now, that doesn't mean I don't get to ask. I always get to ask because I don't want her to put more pressure on her. And come to find out, the things I hate to do, she loves to do. And she felt like she missed an opportunity.
12: Yeah.
11: So I have to trust Sherry that she has great boundaries and that she is going to say yes to the things she wants to say yes to.
10: Sounds like love your neighbor as yourself.
11: It's so true.
9: Well, what insights today from our guests, Sherry Gregory and Kathy Lipp, on Focus on the Family with Jim Daly. 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Let's go ahead now and hear the conclusion of our conversation with Kathy and Sherry on Focus on the Family with Jim Daly. And Sherry, I'm still thinking about your comment about having a season of everything is default no. Mm-hmm. We went through a season like that where my wife just, the automatic was no, no, no. It takes a while to kind of dig out of that, but how do you start?
8: Let me piggyback it to what Kathy was just saying. And let me see if I can connect all of these, because your question was about if you feel like you are the potential manipulator, that you guilt people into things.
12: Right.
8: One of the things Kathy's always been good at is giving us enough time, giving me enough time. When she invites me to participate in something, it's rarely rescue. It's usually help. It's usually being invited to join her team. And that's been huge for me. As I'm coming out of the no's and starting to say yeses again, I've tended to be a rescuer, but I don't want to drive the ambulance anymore. I want to be a part of a team. I want to be part of a plan. I'm learning to be more spontaneous, but I'd like to be a part of something that there's enough time to really enjoy it and do it well. So I'm continuing to say no to the things that are last minute. A lot of last minute things don't even need to be done.
11: Mm-hmm.
8: And especially if it doesn't involve my particular strengths. And, you know, we talked in the last episode of being an HSP. I'm looking more for those highly sensitive person strengths. Can they use me, or will this particular thing I'm being asked to do actually deplete me and leave less for my family? And so I'm trying to say yes a lot more, but very intentionally, and make sure that those are the yeses for who God created me to be, rather than me constantly stepping in, yes, you want me, yes, you want me. But then I'm taking roles that maybe somebody else would be so much better to fill.
10: Well, and Sherry, what you're describing there is really important, because the rescuer, emotionally, you derive a certain benefit from being needed.
8: Being
10: a
8: hero.
10: And being the person that is needed, that I can help bring some peace to the situation. And that ability then to say no is usually left behind. I know in some marital conflict, this is huge, because, and let's just put it in the context of how we're talking, where the wife is that rescuer. Mm-hmm. And so the friendships take precedent even over the marriage, or sometimes the family. And the shoe can be on the other foot, but just keeping it in the context of a woman, how would you life coach that couple, maybe in different meetings, and you're talking to the wife and you're also talking to the husband, who now has become very frustrated because it looks like she cares more about those people outside of our immediate family rather than us. And then you get bitterness built up and all this. You're now in that counseling mode. What are you saying to her and to the husband?
8: You want my honest response? I'm going to tell her she's an adrenaline addict and she needs to cut loose, because she's getting her sense of satisfaction, her sense of identity, from running around, whether it's the bake sale or the committee chair or all of the friends who call and they need her right now. And they need her in a way her husband doesn't. They need her for that emotional, and they're processing with her. And
10: she's awesome.
8: And she's awesome at that. And her husband comes home and only needs, what, 20 to 30 words, and he's good for the evening. And the rest of the evening is silent, and it doesn't feel as important to her. It doesn't feel as connected. I'm not as good at Kathy as telling other people what to do. So I'm just going to say what I needed to do with my husband. You know what he loves more than anything else? He loves being in the same room with me. Uh-oh. I don't know why, but after almost 30 years, he just wants to be in the same room with me. Mm-hmm. And I have learned to exhale from this man, because he'll just hang out on the couch and the cats will show up and I'll grab a book. And somewhere in there, I feel my anxiety level dialing down. And I get to this point that feels so unfamiliar. And I go, oh, that's what peace feels like. Mm. Oh, this is what freedom feels like. And I realize a lot of this, not all of it, but a lot of this overwhelm I have done to myself. I have brought on myself.
11: And let's go into the man's counseling session. Okay. Let's go into that
10: other room.
11: You're
10: chomping at the bit there.
11: Right. Because here's where I think the woman, when she's with her friends are saying, thank you so much. I so desperately needed somebody to talk to. And she's feeling that appreciation. And when a husband can say, you know what, honey, when you sit next to me on the couch, that's home for me. Mm. And when a husband can say that and it clicks in a woman's mind, I'm not doing anything. I'm not rescuing him, but he just needs me with him. So really articulating to your wife, this is what the best part of our relationship for me is, then she can understand that's important to him. It brings the weight that all those other relationships outside the house brings. And that's where she can start to say, you know, I need to be home a couple of evenings because that's what makes my husband happy. And I want to be able to do that. And I know that there is no greater joy in my marriage than when I know I'm meeting my husband's emotional needs.
10: This is such good stuff. I mean, I think we're hitting some real raw nerves. And I hope, again, we got some other questions for you here, but Overwhelm, your book, I think is going to be a great asset to so many women particularly, but us husbands as well. Let me talk about the Sabbath. You mentioned in your book the importance of the Sabbath. You know, it's so interesting for us, even as Christians, we don't talk a lot about that. I was in Israel recently with Ray Vanderlaan, who does the series with us, That the World May Know. And he was reiterating the importance to God's heart that we take that time, and because he knows how he's crafted us and engineered us. And he's very specific that we take that rest. He knows us better than we know ourselves. But we're so busy.
11: Yeah.
10: And we pride ourselves in our busyness that we don't even take a day.
11: And I had to learn this the hard way, from almost having a breakdown, not having intentional rest in my life. And one thing I was understanding was that I was looking at Sabbath as God was taking things away from me. I really did. I thought I was getting robbed. And what I've come to understand, and by the way, when we talked about we can't do this because we don't work on the Sabbath, family mocked us. People thought we were insane. They said, we're going to check up with you on Facebook to make sure. But what we've come to understand, and we do it, what works for our family is dinner time on Saturday to dinner time on Sunday. And it was weird at first. Can I just say that? It was so weird.
10: And what does it look like, Sabbath in your home?
11: So now what it looks like is it is time that it was reserved for God, for our family, and for rest. And we didn't know what to do with ourselves. We're so used to accomplishing, and we're so used to having Sunday to catch up on everything.
10: The leftover goals.
11: Right. That was our catch up. And Sherry shared a quote with me one time, and I'm going to get it totally wrong, but Sabbath isn't the day to catch up on everything that we've missed out on the week. Sunday is the day to prepare for everything on our week. And that doesn't mean physically, but it's spiritually. So what we did when Roger and I first did this, we're like, well, what do we do? You know, it's so we're so used to doing. And so we had days where we didn't have anything due. We didn't have any deadlines. And what we did was we started to invite our neighbors over for dinner. We started to make sure that our adult kids knew, hey, this is the night that we're here and we can hang out. We started to go to Monterey because there was nothing we had to do. What a concept. There was nothing we had to do. So we got to do things that brought us joy. And I would fight somebody to the death for my Sabbath. I am so protective of it. And my Sabbath has to move around because I'm a speaker on the road. Sometimes I'm speaking on Sunday mornings. So Monday is my day. You know, I have to play fast and loose with the Sabbath. But I take a day, and that is my day for God and for rest and for family. And I am so protective of it now.
10: So, and you've been able to hold to that, even though there's an endless list of things you need to do. And what do you just push those things off then? There's always going
11: to
10: be tomorrow.
11: You know what? We are designed to work for 6 days. That's God's design for us. And so, and when I say work, I also mean the Costco run. I mean,
10: oh, that's work.
11: It's work. And we don't count it. We try to fit that in on all the edges, and it doesn't work.
9: So what does that look like for a mom with young kids?
11: Well,
9: because kids are work 7 days a week, and then some.
11: Amen. I get that. And I'm not saying you get to go have a Bahama holiday and that's your, I know that. But what I'm saying is, from Saturday night for us to Sunday evening, that is not our time to accomplish that. I can do laundry 6 days a week.
10: Probably seven.
11: Well, I could do it. I could do it 9. And there are only two of us. How is that even possible? One of the things we talk about in the book is that, you know, the expression, how much do you have on your plate? Well, we have to realize everybody has different size plates. Some of us are walking around with turkey platters, and some of us are walking around with teacup saucers. And if all you can do is keep those little kids alive, know that about yourself and be okay with that. Don't compare yourself to other people who are raising children. And, you know, they've got 8 kids and they're homeschooling and they are running a home business and they're serving the community. That person has a turkey platter and maybe borrowing other people's plates. Let's just be honest. If you have a smaller plate, you have a smaller capacity, you get overwhelmed easy, maybe you're an HSP, maybe it's the time in your life, whatever, recognize the size of your plate and live off of that. Don't try to do more than God has designed for this time in your life.
9: Well, that's really good advice. Wise words from our guest, Kathy Lipp, about how to better manage your life, especially when you feel overwhelmed. This is Focus on the Family with Jim Daly. We've been getting some great encouragement and practical insights from Kathy and her co-author, Sherry Gregory, and they've been sharing insights from their book, Overwhelmed: How to Quiet the Chaos and Restore Your Sanity.
10: The title just says it all. And I'm sure there are many women and men who can relate to what we've shared last time and today. They're saying, this is me. I'm feeling overwhelmed and I don't know where to turn for help. Well, that's why Focus on the Family is here, for you. We want to equip you with the resources you need to have a strong and healthy family and experience God's grace and peace in your life. This book, Overwhelm, can help you do that. We also have our team of caring Christian counselors if you need to talk to someone and get godly advice about how to move forward in your life. So get in touch with us. Ask to speak with a counselor, and if you can help us financially, that will allow us to reach out to many more hurting families in the days and months ahead.
9: And Jim, God is using Focus on the Family to make real impact. The generosity of our friends is helping change lives. We recently heard from a woman named Rose who said she thought she was prepared for motherhood at age 30, but she wrote this: the daily pressures left me overwhelmed until Focus on the Family helped redirect my heart back to Christ. You gave me encouragement on the hardest days and reminded me that I wasn't meant to parent on my own strength. With the steady encouragement I find through Focus on the Family, our family is growing stronger and more connected.
10: Kabam! I mean, that's what I love to hear. That's so encouraging. And I want to thank you, Rose, for sharing that comment. It takes a moment to do that, and I appreciate the fact that you took the time to let us know how we've impacted you. And most of all, praise God. It's to His credit. Mm. 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
15: Good morning on this rainy Thursday morning. It is 6 o'clock. I'm Ryan Fried on Kinship Radio, and here's a few things you need to know. Byron schools are beginning to receive more than $1 million a year from two voter-approved property tax levies. One levy supports everyday school costs, while the other funds technology. The money will initially go into the district's rainy day fund as officials work on a strategic long-term plan. Lake Crystal officials are warning about elevated lead levels found in drinking water at some homes. 10 homes with lead service lines were tested and 2 exceeded the federal action level. The city says that this does not mean the entire water system is affected and are conducting additional testing and following up with impacted households. That's no good. MnDOT is investing $41 million to expand access to electric vehicle charging across Minnesota. The funding will support new fast charging stations, giving EV drivers more places to recharge and helping build out the state's charging network. Walmart has agreed to pay $50 million to settle federal allegations that its pharmacies illegally filled thousands of invalid opioid and other controlled substance prescriptions. Walmart has not admitted liability and will also implement new controls for dispensing controlled substances. And from Mission Network News, a Kurdish pastor in Syria was arrested this summer on charges tied to the country's strict internet laws, but he was released after 2 weeks. He was able to share his faith while in prison. Now Christian leaders are asking for prayer for Kurdish believers planting churches in Syria. I'm Ryan Fried, and now you're up to date on Kinship Radio.
16: For your Kinship forecast, we're going to have a partly sunny day. Chance for showers and storms yet this morning. Highs will climb to near 90, so be sure to carry around some water and maybe stay indoors. Tonight we'll see partly cloudy skies, lows near 70. We've got 72 in the Twin Cities, 73 in Rochester, Fort Dodge, and Mankato.
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0: Mornings with us. Kinship Radio, the all-new Mornings with Ryan and LaDonna. That was For God Is With Us from For King and Country. Good reminder on this Thursday morning. It is 6:05, and it's a nice wet morning for much of our listening area. I know. I enjoyed like walking out to the rain. I haven't seen
1: you
0: it.
1: Did enjoy
0: I did.
1: That.
0: It wasn't pouring. It was just a light sprinkle, and my car was so clean. And yeah,
1: I saw like the coolest lightning bolt across the sky driving here this morning. But yeah, so it is rainy out there, so watch out. Grab your umbrella, maybe a little raincoat, and then later today it's gonna heat up.
0: Yeah,
1: it's gonna be a hot one later on. But so glad to have you along today, and I'd love to share with you the verse of the day. It's found in Psalm chapter 18, verse 2. The Lord is my rock, my fortress, and my deliverer. My God is my rock in whom I take refuge, my shield and the horn of my salvation, my stronghold.
0: Father, thank you so much for being our rock, for being the place we run to when we need shelter, when we need safety, when we need salvation. Lord, we pray that we will remember that today and we will cling to you. Amen. Here's Take You at Your Word from Cody Carnes on Kinship Radio.
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0: Kinship Radio, the all-new Mornings with Ryan and LaDonna. That was Take You at Your Word from Cody Carnes. It is 6:09 and time for the What Day Is It game.
1: All right, so believe it or not, there's a lot of days that fall on today's day.
0: Like
1: not
0: holidays.
1: Just another day, but just like, yeah, a holiday.
0: Holiday.
1: Things to celebrate, things to be excited about. And so Ryan has gone through his list and he's made up two. No.
0: I made up one.
1: He's made up one and picked out two real ones.
0: Two real holidays.
1: So my job and your job is to try and figure out which one is the fake day.
0: I like these today for some reason. Anyway.
1: Go ahead.
0: It is September 3rd. World Cricket Day is one of my options. And we're not talking the bug. We're talking the sport.
1: Oh, okay.
0: Okay. You were immediately thinking the bug, weren't you?
1: I was. Shiny things. No. But okay.
0: Fair to say the sport is much more popular than the bug. National Welsh Rarebit Day.
1: No idea what that is.
0: It's a food. It's like it's like a cheese sandwich popular in Wales.
1: Sandwich.
0: Like melted cheese poured over toasted bread. Anyway.
1: We call those different things.
0: Yeah. Then there's World Skyscraper Day to round out the list.
1: Mm.
0: But again, one of these is not real, or at least it's not today. And we're going to let you and LaDonna think about it. If you'd like to help her out, give us a call, 800-810-6758. You got some ideas about where you're going?
1: I'm going to have to think about it.
0: Okay.
1: Let me simmer over it.
0: We'll let you ponder. Here's It's Gonna Be All Right from Matt Maher on Kinship Radio.

0: Kinship Radio, the all-new Mornings with Ryan and LaDonna. 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It is 6:18. We are playing the What Day Is It game.
1: All right, so now that we're finished doing the TikTok dances to that last song.
0: I don't know what you're talking about.
1: Okay, so we've got World Cricket Day, National Welsh Rare Bit Day, and World Skyscraper Day, and we're trying to figure out which one of these is not real.
0: Right, that I made up.
1: Yeah, and so I've been trying to think about it. Dan from Marshall texted in to help out, and he's like, it's got to be the last one, said in a British accent. I can't do a real good accent.
0: Well,
1: really
0: Skyscraper Day? I can't either. It's pretty bad.
1: So he thinks it's Skyscraper Day.
0: Skyscraper Day. Anyway.
1: I kind of think that National Welsh Rarebit Day,
0: which is like a weird sandwich from Wales.
1: I feel like that's the one that you made up, and so now I have to choose.
0: Okay.
1: Now I have to choose. Okay, did you make up National Welsh Rarebit Day?
0: No, that's real.
1: Dear.
0: Which means when I see that on my list, I'm like, I got to pick that one. It's so weird. It's like this weird sandwich with hot cheese on it. The idea that the Welsh peasants didn't have much meat, so they just used cheese.
1: Mm.
0: I call that a grilled cheese sandwich.
1: That's what I was thinking too.
0: Whatever.
1: Interesting.
0: So that's a real day.
1: Okay, so let me go with Dan's option. Did you make up World Skyscraper Day?
2: No.
1: Wow.
0: Your 3-day win streak came to an end, which we knew it would eventually. World Cricket Day. I thought of it first, then Googled it. It exists. It's April 24th.
1: Okay.
0: But it's not today. So.
1: And it's the game cricket.
0: The game, not the bug.
1: Not the insect. Okay.
0: Not the bug. Hey, well, you know, all good things come to the end. Tomorrow we'll start your new streak. This is Kinship Radio.
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1: Kinship Radio, the all-new Mornings with Ryan and LaDonna. That was Toby Mac, and Lord, it feels good. It is 6:28, and our question today, because, you know, Labor Day is Monday. Monday.
2: And it's almost Labor Day weekend.
1: So it's
2: What are your exciting Labor Day weekend plans? What about you, Virginia?
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1: So Virginia, one of our pairs of tickets to the CeCe Winans concert. So her Labor Day weekend plans got exciting when she won them, so she's going to be going to the concert.
2: That is amazing.
1: Awesome. If you'd like to answer this, give us a call. What are your exciting Labor Day weekend plans? 800-810-6758. Here's Crowder and Still on Kinship Radio.

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1: Little bit after 6:30. Good morning. I'm Ryan Fried on Kinship Radio, and here's a few things you need to know. Byron schools are beginning to receive more than $1 million a year from two voter-approved property tax levies. The money will initially go into the rainy day fund as they work on a long-term strategic plan. Lake Crystal officials are warning about elevated lead levels found in drinking water at some homes. 10 homes with lead service lines were tested and 2 exceeded the federal action level. Officials will conduct additional testing. MnDOT is investing $41 million to expand access to electric vehicle charging across Minnesota. The funding will support new fast charging stations, giving EV drivers more places to recharge. And Walmart has agreed to pay $50 million to settle federal allegations that its pharmacies illegally filled thousands of invalid opioid and other controlled substance prescriptions. Walmart has not admitted liability. I'm Ryan Fried, and now you're up to date on Kinship Radio.
2: Checking in on your Kinship forecast, it's going to be a partly sunny day, even though it's kind of rainy this morning. This afternoon, highs will climb to near 90. Tonight, partly cloudy, lows near 70. Temperatures are at 72 in the Twin Cities, 73 for Rochester, Mankato, and Fort Dodge.
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1: That was Caleb and John and Hallelujah Feeling.
0: So tonight at 8, Truth for Life with Alistair Begg. So when Jesus suddenly returns, will your response be different from your unbelieving friends? 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Here's Demons from Josiah Queen on Kinship Radio. Oh, wow.

0: Kinship Radio, the all-new Mornings with Ryan and LaDonna. 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
1: On a Thursday morning. 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Ah, brand new day.
0: Friday Eve.
1: Mm-hmm. The sun is rising. It's the dawn of a new day, and we should be excited. Let me tell you about that in just a moment here. But first, it's CeCe Winans with That's My King on Kinship Radio.

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0: Kinship Radio, the all-new Mornings with Ryan and LaDonna. That was Kane, and yes, he can. It is 647.
1: And it is a brand new day. You can be thankful and optimistic because it's a brand new day.
0: Amen.
1: I'd like to remind you what it says in Genesis chapter 1, right there in verse 3. And God said, "Let there be light," and there was light. God saw that the light was good, and he separated the light from the darkness. God called the light day, and the darkness he called night. And there was evening, and there was morning, the first day. So when God first created the light, he called that light good. And I like to think of how light overcoming that formless void, just how that allows purpose and beauty to follow after that. So each new day that the Lord gives you, just like this Thursday, it's possible for that to happen in your life too. So you can be thankful, you can be optimistic, because today, even though it kind of seems like a ordinary Thursday, it's still a brand new day. We're Kinship Radio.
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1: Family life can be beautiful chaos. I understand. I'm right here with you. I'm Heather. 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

0: Kinship Radio, the all-new Mornings with Ryan and LaDonna. That was Always Only Jesus from Mercy Me. It is 6:56. What are your exciting Labor Day weekend plans?
1: Hey, why don't you check out our Facebook page?
0: Yeah.
1: That's exciting.
0: Woo!
1: Well, Bill did, our Facebook friend. He says, I'm going to the North Shore, Lake Superior, state parks, ship watching. I'm going to try some pie. Betty's pie.
0: Must be a local thing.
1: Betty's pie. Must be a local thing.
0: I haven't been to, I haven't found Betty's pie. I have to go to
1: if
0: the North Shore.
1: If I was up there,
0: Bill,
1: I would try Betty's pie.
0: We'll come with you, man.
1: Sounds like an exciting weekend for sure, but maybe you're just planning on seeing some family or you've got a camping trip planned. I want to know about it. What are your exciting Labor Day plans? You can find us on Facebook like Bill did, or give us a call. 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
3: Hey, here's a few things you need to know. Rochester is cleaning up after strong overnight storms brought heavy rain and gusty winds to the area. Trees and branches are down across the city, and crews are working to clear roads and yards. RPU is also working to restore power, but widespread damage is making it difficult to estimate when everyone will be back online. The Bravo Zulu House has secured land in Mankato for a new sober living home specifically for women veterans dealing with PTSD and addiction. The $300,000 property will allow construction planning to begin this fall. The project still needs about $1 million in donations to be fully funded. Residents in Harmony are asking city leaders to slow down as they develop an ordinance for any potential data center. The proposed rules would address noise, water use, and equipment while giving the city power to shut down operations for violations. No data center project has been approved, and the next draft of the ordinance is expected to be reviewed September 16th. Former Dallas Cowboys quarterback Tony Romo has pleaded a no contest to an OWI offense in Wisconsin. Romo was arrested in July and later placed on leave from his CBS Sports broadcast job. He says he takes full responsibility and plans to return to CBS in the future. J.J. Watt will fill in on CBS's lead NFL team. From Mission Network News, Iran's economic crisis is forcing families to make difficult choices as inflation reaches more than 84% and the currency continues to fall. Heart for Iran says the hardship is causing some people to ask deeper questions about life and faith. The ministry is using satellite television to share the hope of Jesus despite growing restrictions. I'm LaDonna, and now you're up to date on Kinship Radio.
2: Your Kinship forecast. This morning we could see some showers and storms, which we are. It's widespread rain out there currently. Then partly sunny skies today, highs near 90 with the heat index as high as 96. Bring your water. Tonight partly cloudy and in the low 70s. Here's All Joy from Natalie Lane on Kinship Radio.
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0: Kinship Radio, the all-new Mornings with Ryan and LaDonna. It is 7:05. That was All Joy from Natalie Lane. It's an exciting morning to be alive.
1: Is it?
0: It is.
1: Well, yes, it is.
0: It's not Friday, but it's Thursday Eve. We can see the weekend from here. It's just over the horizon. It'll be fun to get there. Our question this morning is, what are your exciting Labor Day weekend plans? And we asked Tabitha, who won a pair of our tickets to the CeCe Winans concert, what she's doing.
2: I actually don't have any plans other than Saturday getting together with some family friends, but now Monday I'm going to the State Fair.
1: Woohoo! That's awesome. Yeah. Well, congratulations again, Tabitha. That's going to be really fun, and I'm sure the State Fair is going to be packed this weekend. They've already set, like, record numbers, right, Ryan? Like,
0: yes.
1: Hundreds of thousands of people are walking through the fairground, so it's going to be fun, and especially if you like to be around other people, you're going to have tons of fun this weekend.
0: If you have some different plans, or maybe the same ones, you just want to tell us about it, we'd love to hear it this morning. 800-810-6758. What are your exciting Labor Day weekend plans? The Bible quiz is next. Here's It Really Is Amazing Grace from Phil Wickham on Kinship Radio.

0: Kinship Radio, the all-new Mornings with Ryan and LaDonna. That was It Really Is Amazing Grace with Phil Wickham. It is 7:11 and time for the Kinship Bible Quiz.
1: All right, so have your best guess ready, your thinking cap on, because we're going to want to hear from you quickly. If you have that guess, call in, text in to 800-810-6758. All right, it's Thursday morning. Here's your Kinship Radio Bible Quiz question. Where was Paul's longest letter sent? Where was Paul's longest letter sent? 800-810-6758.
0: Here's The Way from John Riddick on Kinship Radio.

0: Kinship Radio, the all-new Mornings with Ryan and LaDonna. That was Matthew West, and hello, my name is Matthew West. I didn't get the T on the end there. Hello, my name is on Kinship Radio. We are playing the Kinship Bible Quiz. I liked this question, a little different than some of our normal ones.
1: Yeah, definitely. So we had a lot of different, not a lot of different answers, but a lot of answers coming in this morning. It's been exciting. And here was the Kinship Radio Bible Quiz question. Where was Paul's longest letter sent?
0: What do you think, Jackie?
2: It is Paul's letter to the Romans.
0: That is correct. So, Paul's letter to the Romans. Jackie from Spring Valley there.
1: Nicely done.
0: Well done. The book has like 7,100, did I say that right? Words.
1: Yes, you did. Yes.
0: Yep. 7,000, over 7,000 words.
1: Just over 7,100.
0: 100 words. Yeah. Paul's longest letter. So well done if you guessed that, if you guessed Romans. So let's see here. Marion Sanborn was our first phone caller. Jackie from Spring Valley, their second. By text, John from Spirit Lake was first.
1: Woo-hoo!
0: Guess what? He was first yesterday, too. I forgot to say his name. So sorry about that, John. But he was first today and yesterday. And then Jalen from Morgan was second, and John from Springfield got in third today.
1: Nice.
0: Well done, everybody who guessed Romans. And, of course, we'll play again tomorrow. This is Kinship Radio.
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0: 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That was Peter Burton, Where Would I Be? It is 7:36.
1: An encouraging verse of the day found in Psalm 18, 2 is what I'm going to share with you now. The Lord is my rock, my fortress, my deliverer. My God is my rock, in whom I take refuge, my shield, and the horn of my salvation, my stronghold. That's the verse of the day found in Psalm chapter 18, verse 2.
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1: Good morning. It's 7:30, and here's LaDonna with a few things you need to know.
2: Rochester is cleaning up after strong storms overnight. They brought heavy rain and gusty winds to the area. Crews are also working to restore power, but widespread damage is making it difficult to estimate when everyone will be back online. The Bravo Zulu House has secured land in Mankato for a new sober living home specifically for women veterans dealing with PTSD and addiction. The property will allow construction planning to begin this fall. Residents in Harmony are asking city leaders to slow down as they develop an ordinance for any potential data center. No data center project has been approved, and the next draft is expected to be reviewed September 16th. And former Dallas Cowboys quarterback Tony Romo has pleaded no contest to an OWI offense in Wisconsin. He takes full responsibility and plans to return to CBS in the future. I'm LaDonna, and now here's Ryan Fried with your weather.
1: Your Kinship forecast on this Thursday. We could see some showers and storms this morning, then partly sunny skies today. Highs near 90 with the heat index value as high as 96. Tonight, partly cloudy and in the low 70s. 72 degrees in the Twin Cities and Rochester, 73 in Fort Dodge and Mankato. 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

0: 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That was My Defender from Jeremy Camp. 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
2: 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I'm an ambassador, and we just want to spread the good news about Kinship. And so it's a wonderful day. So I'd like to do that on Labor Day.
0: 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I like that.
1: I believe our friend Doug is going to be there as well. 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
0: Thank you.
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0: Kinship Radio, the all-new Mornings with Ryan and LaDonna. That was All That Matters from Colton Dixon. It is 7:49.
1: Hey, what are your exciting Labor Day weekend plans, Ryan?
0: Well, I'm taking Corbin, my 15-year-old, but he's going to be 16 really soon. He's 16. He just turned 16. I get confused. I have too many kids. But we're going to go on a little trip for the weekend. When they turn 16, they get to go with, like, the boys get to go with dad, the girls get to go with mom, and go do something for a couple days. It's up in the air what we're doing. We're going to go to Minneapolis and explore, I guess.
1: Fun.
0: I'm looking forward to it. So that's what I'm planning to do, LaDonna.
1: I don't know. I think. There's a birthday party in there.
0: Oh.
1: As always, as usual, because my kids are still fairly young. They're like 12, 7, 4. So we're going to go do a birthday party. And then I was thinking about taking them somewhere out, like an adventure, either to an apple orchard, some type of fall festivity already, because yes, in my mind, it's already fall. Or we could do like the state fair as like a last ditch summer thing.
0: If you're nuts.
1: But I feel like it's going to be insane out there. I know it's the last weekend for the state fair, so I don't know.
0: Yeah.
1: Maybe it might just be a me and Derek thing.
0: Oh, there you go.
1: Little date.
0: We may have to have you report when we come back next week. Like, what did you do? What did you do? If you'd like to tell us what you're planning to do, what are your exciting weekday, Labor Day weekend plans, give us a call, 800-810-6758. 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
2: There is something to be said for a staycation, but travel has its benefits, some of which are now being studied formally. The evidence is pointing to significant health and cognitive benefits, which is only validating what most people already know. Yes, it's good to get out of your usual environment, researchers say. Doing so exposes the brain to completely new sights, smells, sounds, people, and experiences. You make decisions constantly as you interact with all of these, whereas at home, the brain is on cruise control. Even if traveling is tiring at times, the brain has more to process, and that's actually quite good for your health. A study of 55 controlled clinical trials with over 4,000 participants are now backing this up. But there's one benefit these studies don't account for. This is our Father's world, and getting out and seeing what He's made moves our hearts to worship. I'm David Wolin at haventoday.org.
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3: Good morning. 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
4: All right, so three people have passed away after a shooting in downtown Minneapolis Wednesday afternoon that also injured multiple others, including two police officers. Authorities say the suspect died by suicide. One officer was seriously injured and remains in stable condition, while the other is expected to recover. The investigation is still ongoing. Minnesota schools are starting earlier this year because Labor Day falls late on September 7th. State lawmakers temporarily changed the law to allow schools to begin on or after September 1st. At least 45 districts have started before September 1st, including Rochester, Albert Lea, and Austin. Others, including Winona, began classes September 1st or later. Rochester Public Schools has been selected as one of 24 school districts nationwide to expand access to advanced education. The program will increase opportunities for students to take advanced placement, international baccalaureate, and dual enrollment courses. The initiative begins this month and will continue through 2029. Mayo Clinic and the Rochester Salvation Army are expanding free medical care for people without health insurance. Volunteer Mayo psychiatrists are now treating patients. The Salvation Army says the partnership is helping make specialized care more accessible to people in need. The murder case against the man accused of killing conservative activist Charlie Kirk is headed to trial. A Utah judge ruled the defendant can face an aggravated murder charge, which makes the death penalty a possibility if he's convicted. Prosecutors say the shooting from a rooftop put hundreds of people at risk. I'm LaDonna, and now you're up to date on Kinship Radio.
3: Your Kinship forecast on this Thursday. We got partly sunny skies today with a chance for morning showers and storms. It'll be hot with highs near 90 and heat index values up to 96. Tonight, partly cloudy with lows in the low 70s. Tomorrow, mostly sunny and near 90. We have 73 degrees in the Twin Cities, 72 in Rochester, 74 in Fort Dodge, and 73 in Mankato. 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

0: New Mornings with Ryan and LaDonna. That was Zach Williams' Fear is a Liar. It is 8:05 on a Thursday morning. The rain seems to be moving on out of here, so should be a nice day.
1: Hey, what are your exciting Labor Day weekend plans? Just this week, we gave away some pairs of tickets to the Cece Winans concert because she's coming to the Minnesota State Fair for Labor Day. Jaleesa, what are you excited for this Labor Day weekend?
2: Well, I'm off for the weekend, so that's super nice. I get to do different activities with my kids. Probably we talk about going to the pool and go to the state fair. And yeah, I think we'll be pretty busy, but looking forward for the concert for sure.
0: It's going to be a busy weekend for them.
1: She's headed to the concert. She won a pair of tickets yesterday. Yeah. So congratulations again. And hey, if you want to share your exciting weekend plans, we'd love to hear from you this morning. 800-810-6758.
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0: love. 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That was Nothing Sweeter from Toby Mac. It is 8:09.
1: Hey, it's great to have you along. What are your exciting Labor Day weekend plans?
0: So Dave from Mankato texted us, and he says there's a Labor Day dance in Carpenter, Iowa to the band Barefoot Betty. So he's going to go cut a rug. All right, Dave. That's awesome.
1: Darla shared on Facebook that she, hey, I have lots of apples, so the oven will be working overtime with all my pies and apple crisps.
0: Oh, yeah. You know, I see an apple tree in one of my neighbor's yards.

0: Kinship Radio, the all-new mornings with Ryan and LaDonna. That was I've Got a Story from Need to Breathe. It is 8:17.
1: It's been such an exciting week because we were able to give away pairs and pairs of CC Winan tickets because she's coming to be in concert at the Minnesota State Fair. And we did get a hold of Odessa. She was one of our winners.
2: Hello.
0: Hi, is this Odessa?
2: Yes.
0: Hi, this is Ryan and LaDonna from Kinship Radio. How are you today?
2: I'm great.
1: She's like, what are you doing? Why are you calling me?
2: Right.
0: Well, we're calling you to tell you you won a pair of tickets to the CC Winans concert.
2: Are you serious?
1: Oh, yeah.
0: Totally serious.
2: Oh, my gosh.
1: So, congratulations. But other than going to the concert on Labor Day, what else are you doing this weekend?
2: I really had no other plans.
1: Aww.
0: So, we made your weekend, basically.
2: Yeah.
0: She's so excited. That's so much fun. We love that we were able to bless a few of you with these tickets. And stay tuned to Kinship Radio. You never know when we're going to break out something like that again. And if you'd like to answer our question today, what are your exciting Labor Day weekend plans? Give us a call, 800-810-6758.
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0: 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You can check her out from 6 to 8 p.m. weekday evenings. And she's always got something fun to talk about and say. And so check her out tonight, 6 to 8 here on Kinship Radio. 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
2: Hey, here's a few things you need to know on this Thursday morning. Minnesota schools are starting earlier this year because Labor Day falls late on September 7th. State lawmakers temporarily changed the law to allow schools to begin on or after September 1st. At least 45 districts started before September 1st. Rochester Public Schools has been selected as one of 24 school districts nationwide to expand access to advanced education. The initiative begins this month and will continue through 2029. Mayo Clinic and Rochester Salvation Army are expanding free medical care for people without health insurance. The Salvation Army says the partnership is helping make specialized care more accessible to people in need. And the criminal trial against the man accused of killing Charlie Kirk is headed to trial. A Utah judge ruled the defendant can face an aggravated murder charge, which makes the death penalty a possibility if he's convicted. I'm LaDonna, and here's Ryan Fried with your forecast.
1: Your Kinship forecast on this Thursday. Partly sunny today with a chance for morning showers and storms. It'll be hot with highs near 90 and heat index values up to 96. Tonight, partly cloudy with lows in the low 70s. Tomorrow, mostly sunny and near 90. 73 degrees in the Twin Cities, 72 in Rochester, 74 in Fort Dodge, and 73 in Mankato. 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

0: 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That was Jesus from Chris Tomlin, and it's 8:36.
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1: And that was Brandon Lake with The Author.
0: I can't believe we lost the coupon.
1: I hate when that happens.
0: I'll tell you about it next. Here's God Did It for Micah Tyler on Kinship Radio.

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1: And that was the voice of Ryan Stevenson having some fun with that last song. It's called Just As You Are.
0: Speaking of having fun, I went to take my son Corbin out for his 16th birthday. This is something we do with our kids. I take them out on a little daddy kid date's the wrong word, but an outing.
1: Yeah.
0: And they get to do
1: spend some quality time with you. That's awesome.
0: They generally get to do what they want, and we go to the restaurant of their choice.
1: Sure.
0: And Corbin's like, we're going to Burger King because I have a coupon.
1: A Burger King coupon.
0: Right. I'm like, so there was a sandwich there that he had a coupon for a free sandwich. I'm like, dude, you can pick the restaurant. This is for you. This is... You can splurge. You can go to something fancier. He's like, I have a coupon. So we went to where his coupon was, and we get in there, and I'm like, Corbin, I don't have the coupon anymore. It wasn't in my pocket. I searched my the car. We lost the very reason
1: Wow.
0: we were going to Burger King. And I'm like, well, dude, here's your choice. Pick somewhere else. He's like, no. I want that sandwich. So that's what we had. I'm like, maybe I'm teaching my kids to be too frugal when they demand to go somewhere just because there's a coupon, even when they don't have to.
1: He was satisfied with a birthday sandwich. And that's good enough.
0: I mean, it was cheap. I'm not arguing. This is Kinship Radio.
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3: All right, so for your Kinship forecast, we've got some scattered showers across our listening area this morning. But, hey, later on, it's going to be partly sunny, and it's going to be warm, okay? Highs are going to near 90 this afternoon. Heat index values up to 96. For tonight, partly cloudy, lows in the lower 70s. Then for tomorrow, sunny with highs near 90.
2: We have 74 degrees in the Twin Cities, 73 in Rochester, 78 in Fort Dodge, and 75 in Mankato. 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

0: Kinship Radio, the all-new Mornings with Ryan and LaDonna. That was Faithfully from Toby Mac. It is 9:03. We're talking exciting Labor Day weekend plans.
1: That's right. It's almost here. Labor Day happens this Monday, September 7th. And so for many of you, you are maybe off of work. Maybe you've got a trip planned. Mm-hmm. Time to spend with your family, your loved ones. What exciting things do you have going on this weekend?
0: Yeah, Virginia, what do you have?
2: Nothing, except for going to the concert.
0: So, hey, she won tickets to the concert from
1: Woo-hoo!
0: Us. So she at least has that going for the weekend. I love that we made people's weekends with that. Mike from Milford also texted us, and he said that he and his wife are planning to attend a concert in Sioux Falls on Sunday. So, hey, they've got plans. That's
1: very nice. It's a weekend full of concerts, I guess, but
0: yeah.
1: Awesome. So it's great to hear that you guys are spending time with your families, spending time at Christian concerts. But what else is going on? What are your exciting Labor Day weekend plans? Give us a call at 800-810-6758.
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0: Kinship Radio, the all-new Mornings with Ryan and LaDonna. That was Homesick for Heaven from Phil Wickham. It is 9:08 and time for the What Day Is It game.
1: All right, so believe it or not, there's a lot of days that fall on today's day.
0: Like
1: not
0: holidays.
1: Just another day, but just like, yeah, a holiday.
0: Holiday.
1: Things to celebrate, things to be excited about. And so Ryan has gone through his list and he's made up two. No.
0: I made up one.
1: He's made up one and picked out two real ones.
0: Two real holidays.
1: So my job and your job is to try and figure out which one is the fake day.
0: I like these today for some reason. Anyway.
1: Go ahead.
0: It is September 3rd. World Cricket Day is one of my options. And we're not talking the bug. We're talking the sport.
1: Oh, okay.
0: You were immediately thinking the bug, weren't you?
1: I was. Those little black shiny things. No. But
0: fair,
1: okay.
0: Fair to say the sport is much more popular than the bug. National Welsh Rarebit Day.
1: No idea what that is.
0: It's a food. It's like a cheese sandwich popular in Wales, I guess.
1: Cheese sandwich.
0: Like melted cheese poured over toasted bread. Anyway.
1: We call those different things.
0: Yeah. Then there's World Skyscraper Day to round out the list.
1: Mm.
0: But again, one of these is not real, or at least it's not today. And we're going to let you and LaDonna think about it. If you'd like to help her out, give us a call, 800-810-6758. You got some ideas about where you're going?
1: I'm going to have to think about it.
0: Okay.
1: Let me simmer over it.
0: We'll let you ponder. Here's Counting My Blessings from Seth Schleter on Kinship Radio. It's like it was

0: Is it game?
1: All right, so now that we're finished doing the TikTok dances to that last song.
0: I don't know what you're talking about.
1: Okay, so we've got World Cricket Day, National Welsh Rare Bit Day, and World Skyscraper Day, and we're trying to figure out which one of these is not real.
0: Right, that I made up.
1: Yeah, and so I've been trying to think about it. Dan from Marshall texted in to help out, and he's like, it's got to be the last one, said in a British accent. I can't do a real good accent.
0: Well,
1: it's really
0: Skyscraper
1: can't.
0: Day? I can't either. It's pretty bad.
1: So he thinks it's Skyscraper
0: Day. Skyscraper Day. Yeah.
1: I kind of think that National Welsh Rarebit Day?
0: Which is like a weird sandwich from Wales.
1: I feel like that's the one that you made up, and so now I have to choose.
0: Okay.
1: Now I have to choose. Okay, did you make up National Welsh Rarebit Day?
2: Whack, whack, whack.
0: No, that's real.
1: Dear.
0: Which means when I see that on my list, I'm like, I gotta pick that one. It's so weird. It's like this weird sandwich with hot cheese on it. The idea that the Welsh peasants didn't have much meat, so they just used cheese.
1: Mm.
0: I call that a grilled cheese sandwich.
1: That's what I was thinking too.
0: Whatever.
1: Interesting.
0: So that's a real day.
1: Okay, so let me go with Dan's option. Did you make up World Skyscraper Day?
2: No.
0: No.
1: Wow.
0: Your 3-day win streak came to an end, which we knew it would eventually. World Cricket Day. I thought of it first, then Googled it. It exists. It's April 24th.
1: Okay.
0: But it's not today. So.
1: And it's the game cricket.
0: The game, not the bug.
1: Not the insect. Okay.
0: Not the bug. Hey, well, you know, all good things come to an end. Tomorrow we'll start your new streak. This is Kinship Radio.
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1: All right, that was Jeremy Camp with Revival.
0: Our verse of the day today is Psalm 18:2. The Lord is my rock, my fortress, and my deliverer. My God is my rock, in whom I take refuge, my shield and the horn of my salvation, my stronghold. 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
2: Checking in on the Kinship weather, we've got some scattered showers. But later today, we'll see partly sunny skies and then highs hitting 90. Heat index values as high as 96. Tonight, partly cloudy with lows in the mid-70s.
1: 74 degrees currently in the Twin Cities, 73 in Rochester, 78 in Fort Dodge, and 75 in Mankato. Here's Dusty Bibles from Josiah Queen on Kinship Radio. We got

0: Kinship Radio, the all-new Mornings with Ryan and LaDonna. That was Dusty Bibles from Josiah Queen. It is 9:32.
1: 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Join me, Heavenly Father. We pray for Vicky's sister, Lori, who has to be rushed over to Sioux Falls because she has a ruptured bladder. And Heavenly Father, we just lift up this urgent situation to you. And we pray that since you are a great physician, Jesus, that you would heal her. She is a precious sister. She's invaluable to this family. And we just ask you for your divine intervention, that you would heal her body and that she would be able to recover quickly in Jesus' name. Amen.
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0: 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Great song there from Casting Crowns, Just Be Held. It is 9:36.
1: Hope you're having a wonderful start to your day. The sun is shining here in Mankato, mm-hmm. at least. And as soon as these storms roll away, you know, we get to enjoy a little bit more of summertime.
0: Yeah.
1: New day, that's something to be excited about. And I'm going to share a little bit more about that in just a moment. But first, here's Chandler Moore, God, I'm Just Grateful, on Kinship Radio.

0: Kinship Radio, the all-new Mornings with Ryan and LaDonna. That was Raise a Hallelujah from Jonathan and Melissa Helzer. It is 9:44.
1: And it is a brand new day. You can be thankful and optimistic because it's a brand new day.
0: Amen.
1: I'd like to remind you what it says in Genesis chapter 1, right there in verse 3. And God said, "Let there be light," and there was light. God saw that the light was good, and he separated the light from the darkness. God called the light day, and the darkness he called night. And there was evening and there was morning, the first day. So when God first created the light, he called that light good. And I like to think of how light overcoming that formless void, just how that allows purpose and beauty to follow after that. So each new day that the Lord gives you, just like this Thursday, it's possible for that to happen in your life too. So you can be thankful, you can be optimistic, because today, even though it kind of seems like a ordinary Thursday, is still a brand new day. We're Kinship Radio.
2: Every day we find public opinion polls on a variety of subjects, especially political issues and candidates. Mark Twain had an opinion on the thing called public opinion. He said, "Public opinion is held in reverence. It settles everything. Some think it is the voice of God." He was being facetious, of course, and for good reason. It's true that everyone is entitled to his or her opinion. But in the final analysis, there is only one opinion that really matters, and that is God's. God doesn't have opinions, of course. He simply states the truth. And we would be wise to conform our opinions to his truth. This is David Jeremiah, encouraging you to get on the road to new life. 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

0: Kinship Radio, the all-new Mornings with Ryan and LaDonna. That was Jesus All Along from Franny Cash, and it is 9:56.
1: Thank you once again for spending part of your morning with us here on the all-new Mornings with Ryan and LaDonna. And just one more thing before we let you go, and we can start celebrating that tomorrow's Friday.
0: So the next time you shop, LaDonna, ask your checkout person what kind of candy bar they like, and then buy that for them.
1: Oh, I love that idea. Yeah. Like a random act of kindness.
0: Yeah, I did that. I was at the self-checkout, but still, it's a nice thing to do.
1: Oh, my.
0: I really enjoyed my candy bar. I like the ones with caramel in it.
1: Really, dude?
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1: Kinship Radio, it's 10 a.m., partly sunny today with a high near 90. Our heat index could be as high as 96. Partly cloudy overnight and a low down to 70. Mostly sunny for your Friday with a high in the low 90s. A heat index as high as 98. It is currently 79 in Fort Dodge, 76 in the Twin Cities and Rochester, 77 in Mankato. 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

0: 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It's 10:03. Hello there. My name is Heather, and I'm so glad you joined me. You know that the Lord is with you everywhere you go. He never leaves you. Deuteronomy 31:6 says, "Be strong and courageous. Do not be afraid or terrified, for the Lord your God goes with you. He will never leave you nor forsake you." Kinship Radio.
1: For years I've run the fast lane, and my treads are wearing thin. Left me on the shoulder, broken and pulled over, alone in my

'cause you're good. Kinship Radio, Matthew West, and good. It's 10:09. I'm glad you joined me. My name is Heather. You know, we get a lot of prayer requests in here at Kinship Radio, and I love to pray for them. So I'm going to take a little bit of time here and pray for a request that came in from Fernando. God, I just asked for Fernando's aunt. God, you know that she is in a lot of pain most of the time and discomfort. She suffers from Crohn's disease. God, just give her relief. God, I pray that you touch her supernaturally, that God, you would heal her. And God, I just ask that this would bring glory to your name, that through this, Fernando's aunt would not be able to say that it was by anything that anybody had done, but by your hand, Lord. In Jesus' name, amen. 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

0: 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It's 10:21. I'm so glad you joined me today. My name is Heather. We're talking about, you know, a person that you've admired in your life, maybe a famous person, that when they pass, it's going to be really, really hard for you. What do you got?
1: Steve Irwin died. I cried for so long. I can't even remember. Maybe 2 weeks, I cried every single day. I was about 20 years old, and my dream was to meet him one day. He truly was my hero, and it crushed me when he died.
0: He was such a good guy, too, you know? Like, at least I never met him, but just from what you've seen, you know? And so, yeah, that was a huge loss, Kinship Radio.
2: Okay. I'm about to

Kinship Radio, it's 1028, partly sunny today and a high near 90, partly cloudy overnight and a low down to 70, mostly sunny for your Friday with a high in the low 90s. It is currently 79 in Fort Dodge, 76 in the Twin Cities, 76 in Rochester, 77 in Mankato. Here's Jamie McDonald, Ain't No Way, Kinship Radio.

Kinship Radio, Jay Walker's Worship in the name of Jesus. It's 10:35. My name is Heather. Boy, my husband and I really enjoying the U.S. Open right now. And the other night, he stayed up and he watched the number two in the world take on pretty much an unknown, Zverev versus Sonego. And it went to five sets. If you don't know about tennis, that's a big deal. And I mean, this guy was pretty much unknown compared to the number two in the world. And my husband, who is a huge tennis fan, said that he thought it was one of the best matches he'd ever seen. So really, really enjoying that U.S. Open right now. Kinship Radio.

0: Kinship Radio, Mercy Me, Make It Well. It's 10:43. So glad you're here. My name is Heather. And if you would like to get in on what we're talking about today, I'd love to hear from you. If there's somebody significant in your life, it could be a famous person, but doesn't have to be, that when they pass, it's going to be a big deal for you. 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
1: Hi, I'm Chris Lemke, Executive Director of Kinship Radio. If you've ever played a board game like Aggravation or Sorry, you know the agony of what happens when someone lands on the space you're sitting on. You're sent back to your base to start over. I was recently reminded that when we mess up as Christ followers, we don't have to start over. Instead, God welcomes us to start again, right where we are. In Psalm 37, we're told that the Lord makes firm the steps of the one who delights in him. Though he stumble, he will not fall, for the Lord upholds him with his hand. Following Jesus, it's not a game with penalties and punishments. It's a journey that requires dedication and discipline. So if you've messed up, if you've blown it for the 100th time, know this, that God is inviting you to trust him and start again right where you are. As your go-to radio station, we are here to help you start and stay on that journey. That's what we do here at Kinship Radio.
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That's Lauren Daigle. It's 10:49, if we haven't met. My name is Heather. 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Like maybe someone defended you when you weren't in the room and you don't even know. 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
1: 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Partly sunny today. We'll see a heat index up to 96, partly cloudy overnight, and a low down to 70. Mostly sunny for Friday. Our heat index for Friday will be as high as 98. It is currently 82 in Fort Dodge, 78 in the Twin Cities and Rochester, 80 in Mankato. 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

Kinship Radio, that's David Leonard, God of this place. It's 11:03. So glad you're listening. My name is Heather. You know, someone probably remembers you because you did something kind for them. And you did it a long time ago. But they still think about you because those little things, they matter. Those kind acts that may not mean a lot to other people, they matter to that person. And you chose to do that. Kinship Radio.

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It's 11:10. I'm glad you stopped by. My name is Heather. Our verse today comes from Psalm 18, verse 2. The Lord is my rock, my fortress, and my deliverer. My God is my rock, in whom I take refuge, my shield and the horn of my salvation, my stronghold. That's Psalm 18, verse 2. It's our verse today, Kinship Radio.

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Wait for me, Zach Williams. It's 11:21. I'm glad you're here. I'm Heather. You know, you may not have recognized Jesus in a situation that you went through, but looking back, you might. Maybe for that friendship that ended. I had that happen a few years ago where I actually had some people kind of walk away from me, and they were really close. They were like my best friends, and it was because of a situation going on in our family. They just kind of didn't know how to help us, and it was devastating. Now looking back, that was a really difficult time, and it hurt a lot, but God brought some other people into my life that challenged me, held me accountable, and were actually better for me. I couldn't see it at the time, but God's plan was better. Kinship Radio.

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It's 11:29. Partly sunny today and a high near 90. Partly cloudy overnight and a low down to 70. Mostly sunny for your Friday and a high in the low 90s. It is 82 in Fort Dodge, 78 in the Twin Cities and Rochester, 80 in Mankato. Here's proof of your love from For King and Country, Kinship Radio. If I-

eloquence and angelic ecstasy, but don't love, I'm nothing but the creaking of a rusty gate. If I speak God's word with power, revealing all of his mysteries and making everything as plain as day, and if I have faith to say to a mountain, jump, and it jumps, but I don't love, I'm nothing. If I give all I own to the poor, or even go to the stake to be burned as a martyr, but I don't love, I've gone nowhere. So, no matter what I say, no matter what I believe, no matter what I do, I'm bankrupt without love.

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It's 11:37. I'm glad you're here. My name is Heather. We would love to hear your story about how God has been using Kinship Radio, maybe through a song or something that you've heard. 800-810-6758 or go to kinshipradio.org.

0: Friendship Radio. That's testimony from Tyrion. 11:44. So glad you've joined me. I'm Heather. Sometimes movement is the thing that you don't want to do the most, but it's actually the best thing for you. It was about a week ago now. I tripped and fell in an airport nonetheless, and I tried to catch myself on the side of the escalator, and I kind of like strained a muscle in my shoulder and my arm. And it's been pretty painful, to be honest with you. And I started again this week working out because I had traveled obviously a lot last week. And the first day, I didn't do an arm workout because it was really sore. But the second day, I was like, you know what? I'm going to do my arm workout because I need to move this thing. And it was hard at some points, and it, you know, was painful. But afterwards, it felt a lot better. Like that movement actually helped my arm. And then I thought, how many times has God wanted me to move? And it's hard and uncomfortable. But it was actually the best thing for me. Kinship Radio.
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1: 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It's 11:49. My name is Heather. Today we're talking about a person that you will have a hard time when they pass. You know, Dolly Parton passed last week. What do you got?
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1: Kinship Radio, it's 12 p.m., partly sunny today and a high near 90, partly cloudy overnight and a low down to 70, mostly sunny for your Friday and a high in the low 90s. It is 84 in Fort Dodge, 81 in the Twin Cities, 80 in Rochester, 81 in Mankato. Here's Unspoken, Help is on the Way. 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

0: 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Appreciate you listening. I'm Heather. Our verse today comes from Psalm 18:2. The Lord is my rock, my fortress, and my deliverer. My God is my rock in whom I take refuge, my shield and the horn of my salvation, my stronghold. That's Psalm 18, verse 2. It's our verse today, Kinship Radio.
1: Three brothers in a fire, willing to die for their faith. But you were with them in the fire, and they walked out the next day. And Daniel met a lion, because he chose to pray. But you shut the mouth of that lion, and he walked out the next day.

Rockin' Ship Radio, Cochran and Company, What Grace Can Do. It's 1210. If we haven't met, I'm Heather. You know that outcome that you just are desperately wanting to try to control? Leave it at Jesus' feet. And I'm speaking to you as much as I am to me. I am a trying to be reformed control freak. And Jesus is so much better at handling these situations than I am. Kinship Radio.

0: 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Appreciate you listening. I'm Heather. Today we're talking about people that when they pass, it is going to be really, really difficult for you. You know, Dolly Parton passed about a week ago now. What you got, Jan?
1: Pastor Stephen Furtick, because of all the amazing sermons that he's given.
0: That is, yeah. His sermons have ministered to me a lot, definitely. 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

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It's 1225. Partly sunny today and a high near 90. Partly cloudy overnight and a low down to 70. Lots of sunshine for your Friday and a heat index as high as 98. It is currently 84 in Fort Dodge, 80 in Rochester, 81 in the Twin Cities and Mankato. Here's Mercy Me, Dear Younger Me. 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Dear

Need a spiritual reset before the day ends? I'm Kathy. Let's wrap up the day focused on His goodness. 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Oh, wow.

Kinship Radio, Josiah Queen, Demons. It's 12:32. I'm glad you're here. My name is Heather. You know, as the years go by, unfortunately, in some ways, things change. And I celebrated my 53rd birthday yesterday. And this is the first birthday where none of my kids have been home. We're total empty nesters. Now, I heard from every single one of them. My husband actually is a part of worship at church on Sunday, so he wasn't home Wednesday night, so we didn't go out either. So just, it's different. It's not bad. It's just a different season, and sometimes you just need to give yourself grace for that. Kinship Radio.

Padre, te confieso a corazón abierto que todo es muy incierto en este desierto. 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

0: Kinship Radio. It really is Amazing Grace. That's Phil Wickham and Crowder. 1244. So glad you're here. My name is Heather. And you know what? You might be wondering, where's Truth for Life? Where's Focus on the Family? 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
1: 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That's why it's critical that a new step-parent know their limits, focus on bonding with kids, and work with the biological parent on setting the household rules. Stand together, and you can enforce those rules. Stand alone, and you might just end up alone. 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

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God ain't finished yet. That is Emerson Day. It's 12:49. Appreciate you listening. I'm Heather. You know, you may look back someday, and for that season that you were really humbled, you'll be able to see Jesus in it. And I have had a season like that where during it, it was really hard, really painful. Questioned God a lot. What is going on, God? What are you doing? And now looking back, I'm like, wow, I needed that. I didn't like it. I wouldn't have chosen it. But God knew me, and he knew what I needed. And I'm thankful for that. Kinship Radio.

0: 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We're also heard at KJLW Winnebago, KJGA Osage, KJLM Marshalltown, KJTS New Ulm, and translator K296 ER Mankato. 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
1: Kinship Radio, it's 1 p.m., partly sunny today with a heat index up to 96, partly cloudy overnight and a low down to 70, mostly sunny for your Friday with a heat index as high as 98. It is 86 in Fort Dodge, 82 in Rochester, 84 in the Twin Cities, 85 in Mankato. 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

0: Kinship Radio, Jamie McDonald left it in the river. It's 1:10. My name is Heather, and today we're talking about when someone passed and how difficult it has been or is for you. Annalise?
1: So Dolly Parton is the person that I think will affect me the most. She has always been a very special person to me, and I have always loved her and her music. She will be dearly missed. Her imagination library touched so many lives of children, and I used to deliver the books when I had my mail route. They got books from birth until 5 years old.
0: Yeah, I was like really shocked last week as well, and she did so many amazing things. 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

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It's 121. Hi there, my name is Heather. My son, who is in the military, and he's actually 21, he is an incredible gift giver. And he actually came up with an incredible gift for me this year, and it wasn't on a list. He got me a digital photo frame, you know, one of those that plays different photos. Love it, love it, love it. I was talking to him yesterday for my birthday, and I said, you know, how did you come up with that? What did you think of? And he said, well, don't laugh, but of course I did. He said, I just did an Amazon search for gifts for 50-year-old moms. And he said, I scrolled a little bit until I found something that I thought you would like. And I was like, dude, that's brilliant. Kinship Radio.

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It's 129. Partly sunny today and a high near 90. Partly cloudy overnight and a low down to 70. Lots of sunshine for your Friday and a high in the lower 90s. It is currently 84 in the Twin Cities, 86 in Fort Dodge, 82 in Rochester, 85 in Mankato. Here's Chris McClarney, Speak to the Mountains. 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

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Chris McClarney, Speak to the Mountains, 133. Hey, I'm Heather. Our verse today comes from Psalm 18, verse 2. The Lord is my rock, my fortress, and my deliverer. My God is my rock in whom I take refuge, my shield and the horn of my salvation, my stronghold. That's Psalm 18, verse 2. It's our verse today, Kinship Radio. I got

0: Championship Radio, Katie Nicole, have your way. It's 1:44. Hi, I'm glad you're here. My name is Heather. You know, there's some days that are just hard. And for me, that means eating ice cream in the middle of the day. We had, unfortunately, to make the decision to let one of our cats go. She was 11. Her name was Ruby. She'd been with us for over 10 years. And she was in stage 4 kidney failure, and she had stopped eating. So our vet said, you know, it's time to bring her in. It was hard. It was hard to let her go. It was the right decision, but it was emotional. And you know what? In the middle of the day yesterday, I had some ice cream. And you know what? For that day, I'm giving myself grace for that because it's what I needed. Kinship Radio.
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Passion 150. Hi, my name is Heather. And you know, every once in a while, you'll see a verse and you're like, okay, I've sang songs that were this verse. Why does it hit me differently this time? It's Psalm 34, verse 4. I sought the Lord and he answered me. He delivered me from all my fears. So here's what I take away from that. When I am afraid, when I am anxious, I seek the Lord. He will answer me and he'll deliver me. Kinship Radio.

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1: 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I am Jack. Your weather forecast for tonight, expect partly cloudy skies, lows in the low 70s. Sunshine for Friday, highs in the low 90s. Heat index could reach 98. And then mostly sunny Saturday, highs in the low 90s. It's 84 in Mankato, 81 in Rochester. In the Twin Cities, 84 and Fort Dodge at 88. And that's your weather forecast on Kinship Radio.

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It's Jason Gray. Welcome to the afternoon show. I am Jack, and it's an honor to be with you for the remainder of the afternoon. Here's Hope Darst, all about the mighty name of Jesus. 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

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Good afternoon. I am Jack. 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

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It's Rachel Lampa. Good afternoon. I am Jack. If you are like me, and sometimes I feel like I'm just not getting enough rest. Well, here's a different way to think about rest. What if resting is an act of trust? Think about that. When you stop working, when you stop planning and worrying for a moment, you're saying, God, I trust you enough to stop. You don't have to have every answer before you can have peace. Sometimes peace begins when you finally loosen your grip. Here's Peter Burton on Kinship Radio.

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Good afternoon. I am Jack. Your weather forecast for tonight, expect partly cloudy skies, lows in the low 70s. Sunshine for Friday, highs in the low 90s. Heat index could reach 98. And then mostly sunny Saturday, highs in the low 90s. It's 84 in Mankato, 81 in Rochester, in the Twin Cities, 84, and Fort Dodge at 88. And that's your weather forecast on Kinship Radio.

0: the author. Kinship Radio. Good afternoon. I am Jack. Your verse of the day, Psalm 18 and 2. The Lord is my rock, my fortress, and my deliverer. My God is my rock, in whom I take refuge, my shield, and the horn of my salvation, my stronghold. Your verse of the day on Kinship Radio.
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0: Kinship Radio, Jeremy Camp, is called Revival. Good afternoon, I am Jack. Be sure to join Dr. David Jeremiah tonight, 9 o'clock, Turning Point. This is a great series that he's on right now over the book of Jonah. You know, Jonah's decision to run from God did not affect him alone. It brought a violent storm into the lives of everyone traveling with him. This message from Dr. David Jeremiah follows Jonah as his sin is exposed. He accepts responsibility, and the sailors encounter the living God through the crisis. His story reminds us that our choices carry influence, and our obedience or disobedience inevitably touches the people around us. That's Turning Point, 9 o'clock tonight, Dr. David Jeremiah on Kinship Radio.
1: 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Hi, I'm Rob West with today's Faith and Finance Minute. 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

Kinship Radio, Money Can't Buy, Cochran & Company, 248. Good afternoon. I am Jack. And we have a prayer line that's available that you can submit your prayer request. And Fernando, thank you for submitting a prayer request on behalf of your aunt. He said she suffers from Crohn's disease and she is often in pain and discomfort. So Father, we pray over Fernando's aunt. God, we pray that you would heal her. We pray that you would touch her. Father, we know that you are our great physician. God, I pray that you would just be with her right now in the mighty name of Jesus. Amen. 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
1: 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I am Jack. Your weather forecast for tonight, expect partly cloudy skies, lows in the low 70s. Sunshine for Friday, highs in the low 90s. Heat index could reach 98. And then mostly sunny Saturday, highs in the low 90s. It's 85 in Mankato, 82 in Rochester. In the Twin Cities, it's 86 and Fort Dodge at 90. And that's your weather forecast on Kinship Radio.
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Good afternoon. I am Jack. 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
1: 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Good evening. I am Jack. Love hearing from you.
2: 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Because I'm so blessed by the Lord and your music. 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

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Good afternoon. I am Jack. Your weather forecast for tonight, expect partly cloudy skies, lows in the low 70s. Sunshine for Friday, highs in the low 90s. Heat index could reach 98. And then mostly sunny Saturday, highs in the low 90s. It's 85 in Mankato, 82 in Rochester. In the Twin Cities, it's 86 and Fort Dodge at 90. And that's your weather forecast on Kinship Radio.

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Good afternoon. I am Jack, your verse of the day, Psalm 18:2. The Lord is my rock, my fortress, and my deliverer. My God is my rock, in whom I take refuge, my shield and the horn of my salvation, my stronghold. Your verse of the day on Kinship Radio.

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1: Kinship Radio, Stillwaters, Leanna Crawford, 345. Good afternoon. I am Jack. 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

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It's Franny Cash, 350. Good afternoon. I am Jack. I love what Jesus says in Matthew 11:28. Come to me, all who labor and are heavy laden, and I will give you rest. Notice what Jesus doesn't say. He doesn't say, get everything together and then come. He says, come. If you are tired today, my hand is raised. I feel like I've been tired for the last couple of weeks. You don't have to clean yourself up emotionally before you come to Jesus. You just simply go to him. Here's Patrick Mayberry, lead on Good Shepherd on Kinship Radio. Well, I-

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1: Good afternoon. I'm Jack Roberts on Kinship Radio and a few things that you need to know. Byron schools are beginning to receive more than $1 million a year from two voter-approved property tax levies. The money will initially go into the Rainy Day Fund as they work on a long-term strategic plan. Lake Crystal officials are warning about elevated lead levels found in drinking water at some homes. 10 homes with lead service lines were tested and two exceeded the federal action level. Officials will conduct additional testing. MnDOT is investing $41 million to expand access to electric vehicle charging across Minnesota. The funding will support new fast charging stations, giving EV drivers more places to recharge. And Walmart has agreed to pay $50 million to settle federal allegations that its pharmacy illegally filled thousands of invalid opioid and other controlled substance prescriptions. Walmart has not admitted liability. And the weather forecast for tonight, expect partly cloudy skies, lows in the low 70s. Friday will be sunny, highs in the low 90s. Heat index could reach 98. Saturday will be mostly sunny with highs in the low 90s. It's 86 in Mankato, 84 in Rochester. In the Twin Cities, it's 86 and Fort Dodge at 91. I'm Jack Robertson, and now you're up to date on Kinship Radio.

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Kinship Radio. Now that's Faith. Build a Boat. Colton Dixon, 403. Good afternoon. I am Jack with The Way. Here's John Reddick on Kinship Radio.

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1: 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Good. It's Matthew West. Good afternoon, 410. I'm Jack. 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
1: 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What an honor, what a blessing it is for us as well here at Kinship Radio. Good evening. I am Jack. Love hearing from you.
2: Right now I'm going through a really tough time because my father is ill and I'm putting him in hospice care. And I was driving home and I heard you say, when you listen, just know that you are never, ever alone, that we are always here for you. And that song came on that I've never heard before. It totally spoke to me. I have people around that don't believe in God, and they think that some of my stuff is just weird coincidences. And I think, dear God, humble miracles that He gives me, and I just so appreciate them. Thank you so much for all that you guys do. You really help God to be able to speak to us.
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0: 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I am Jack. Your weather forecast for tonight, expect partly cloudy skies, lows in the low 70s. Sunshine for Friday, highs in the low 90s. Heat index could reach 98. And then mostly sunny Saturday, highs in the low 90s. It's 86 in Mankato, 84 in Rochester. In the Twin Cities, it's 86 and Fort Dodge at 91. And that's your weather forecast on Kinship Radio.
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Good afternoon. I am Jack. Your verse of the day, Psalm 18:2. The Lord is my rock, my fortress, and my deliverer. My God is my rock, in whom I take refuge, my shield and the horn of my salvation, my stronghold. Your verse of the day on Kinship Radio.

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0: Kinship Radio, what grace can do. Cochran & Company, that's the brand new one. Good afternoon, 4:43. I am Jack. We have a prayer line. Vicky posted a prayer request for her sister-in-law. She says she broke her back in two places, and she's in Rochester, asking for prayer for salvation and for healing for her and her family. So physical healing and spiritual healing. So, Father, we pray over Vicky's sister-in-law. God, we pray right now that you would touch her in that hospital. Father, we pray that you would put the right nurses, the right doctors, the right people in her path to point her to Jesus. Holy Spirit, we say, go after her, convict her, and help her to realize the only true peace comes from you. And of course, we pray for that physical touch, that physical healing as well, in the mighty name of Jesus, we pray. Amen. If you'd like to pray over Vicky's sister-in-law or some of the other prayer requests, we invite you to do so when you go to our website, or if you have a prayer need, go to the prayer line, kinshipradio.org.
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Seth Schleter, it's 4:50. Good afternoon. I am Jack. You may feel like that you're the one who keeps everything moving. You remember the appointments. You know what's in the refrigerator, what's growing a science experiment in the refrigerator. You know what time practice starts. You know which kid needs what tomorrow. But here's a reminder. The world does not depend on you holding everything together. God is good. You are not. I am not. And that's actually really good news. Here's Matt Maher on Kinship Radio.

0: 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We're also heard at KJLW Winnebago, KJGA Osage, KJLM Marshalltown, KJTS New Ulm, and translator K296ER Mankato. 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
1: Good afternoon. I'm Jack Robertson on Kinship Radio. A few things that you need to know. Rochester is cleaning up after strong overnight storms brought heavy rain and gusty winds to the area. Trees and branches are down across the city, and crews are working to clear roads and yards. The Bravo Zulu House has secured land in Mankato for a new sober living home specifically for women, veterans dealing with PTSD and addiction. The property will allow construction planning to begin this fall. Residents in Harmony are asking city leaders to slow down as they develop an ordinance for any potential data center. No data center project has been approved, and the next draft is expected to be reviewed September 16th. And former Dallas Cowboys quarterback Tony Romo has pleaded no contest to an OWI offense in Wisconsin. He says he'll take full responsibility and plans to return to CBS in the future. Your weather forecast for tonight: expect partly cloudy skies, lows in the low 70s. Sunny on Friday, highs in the low 90s. Heat index could reach 98. Saturday, mostly sunny with highs in the low 90s. It's 86 in Mankato, 84 in Rochester. In the Twin Cities, it's 86 in Fort Dodge at 91. I'm Jack Robertson, and now you're up to date on Kinship Radio.

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Jeremy Camp, it is your drive home. Good afternoon. I am Jack. It's 5:04 with Elevation Rhythm. Here's Washed on Kinship Radio. 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

0: Kinship Radio, good afternoon. I am Jack. Love how the music is being able to make an impact on others, especially if you're out in public. Good evening, I'm Jack. 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
1: 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And I'm in my car, and I feel a tap on my shoulder about 5 minutes into vacuuming. And I jumped and turned around, and there was a young woman standing there with a dollar holding it out to me. Said, I would like to give you this for playing Christian music. It's just wonderful.
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1: 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I am Jack. Your weather forecast for tonight, expect partly cloudy skies, lows in the low 70s. Sunshine for Friday, highs in the low 90s. Heat index could reach 98. And then mostly sunny Saturday, highs in the low 90s. It's 86 in Mankato, 84 in Rochester. In the Twin Cities, it's 86 in Fort Dodge at 91. And that's your weather forecast on Kinship Radio. If you

0: 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Good afternoon. I am Jack. Your verse of the day, Psalm 18:2. The Lord is my rock, my fortress, and my deliverer. My God is my rock, in whom I take refuge, my shield and the horn of my salvation, my stronghold. Your verse of the day on Kinship Radio.
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0: Kinship Radio, I Thank God, House Fires, 5:45, your drive home. I am Jack, and be sure to join us for some incredible teaching, some incredible conversations tonight. Truth for Life, Alistair Begg. That's coming up at 8 o'clock. When Jesus suddenly returns, will your response be different from your unbelieving friends? Well, it should be. You'll be able to find out and learn how anticipating Christ's return should affect how you live right now. Again, that's coming up tonight at 8 o'clock. Focus on the family. Great conversation at 8:30. Turning Point, Dr. David Jeremiah, continuing his study into Jonah. That's at 9 o'clock. Family life today, teenagers. Yeah, if you have teenagers, this is definitely a program that you want to listen to, 9:30. And then Haven today, coming up at 10 o'clock this evening, right here on Kinship Radio.
1: Every day we find public opinion polls on a variety of subjects, especially political issues and candidates. Mark Twain had an opinion on the thing called public opinion. He said, public opinion is held in reverence. It settles everything. Some think it is the voice of God. He was being facetious, of course, and for good reason. It's true that everyone is entitled to his or her opinion. But in the final analysis, there is only one opinion that really matters, and that is God's. God doesn't have opinions, of course. He simply states the truth. And we would be wise to conform our opinions to his truth. This is David Jeremiah, encouraging you to get on the road to new life. Discover God's truth on Route 66.
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It is Torin Wells, 551. I'm Jack. That's it for me. Kathy Kennedy keeping you company and keeping you encouraged over the next couple of hours as you head into your evening. May the Lord bless you and keep you. May the Lord cause his face to shine upon you and be gracious to you. May the Lord show you his favor and give you his peace. Cody Carnes, Kinship Radio. Christ is

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1: Good evening, I'm Jack Robertson on Kinship Radio. A few things that you need to know. Minnesota schools are starting earlier this year because Labor Day falls late on September 7th. State lawmakers temporarily changed the law to allow schools to begin on or after September 1st. At least 45 districts started before December 1st. Rochester Public Schools has been selected as one of 24 school districts nationwide to expand access to advanced education. The initiative begins this month and will continue through 2029. Mayo Clinic and the Rochester Salvation Army are expanding free medical care for people without health insurance. The Salvation Army says the partnership is helping make specialized care more accessible to people in need. And the murder case against the man accused of killing Charlie Kirk is headed to trial. A Utah judge ruled the defendant can face an aggravated murder charge, which makes the death penalty a possibility if convicted. And the weather forecast for tonight, expect partly cloudy skies, lows in the low 70s. Sunshine for Friday, highs in the low 90s. The heat index could reach 98. And Saturday, mostly sunny, highs in the low 90s. It's 85 in Mankato, 83 in Rochester. In the Twin Cities, it's 85 in Fort Dodge at 90. I'm Jack Robertson, and now you're up to date on Kinship Radio.

Kinship Radio. My name is Kathy Kennedy. Thank you so much for spending time with me tonight. That was God of This Place. That's David Leonard. Well, I'm scrolling through the top lunchbox designs the other night to just see what was the most popular when I started school. It was really weird. I know that's just kind of a weird thing to do, but I'm well past elementary school age. But you know what? The overwhelming nostalgic feeling put me like right back in my early school days. Any guesses what the most popular lunchboxes were in the late 70s, early 80s? Well, for boys, it was Star Wars was in that list. I think that was one of the top ones. And for girls, was the strawberry shortcake. I had that one. I had the metal one. Walk down memory lane there. Now it's Cochran and Company, What Grace Can Do. I'm Kathy Kennedy for Kinship Radio.

0: Kinship Radio. My name is Kathy Kennedy. Hope you're having a wonderful evening. That was Toby Mac and Nothing Sweeter. Hey, Beverly, what's up?
1: I heard you talking about lunchboxes. Uh-huh. I remember my very first lunchbox when I was in kindergarten was a flipper one.
0: That's the dolphin, right?
1: Yep.
0: Yeah.
1: I mean, that goes to show you how old I am.
0: What was your favorite thing in your lunchbox?
1: Oh, I did have soup.
0: You did?
1: But like this time of year, my favorite was a tomato sandwich.
0: That actually sounds really good right now. Thanks for the call. Here's Brandon Heath, Gospel Truth. I'm Kathy Kennedy for Kinship Radio.
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0: 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That was Loving the Outcome, The God I Know. 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Let's go to the Lord right now. Fernando shares that his aunt suffers from Crohn's disease and is in a lot of pain and discomfort. So, Lord, we just want to lift up Fernando and his aunt to you this evening. You know the struggles that they're going through with this disease and the pain that, and discomfort that it causes. So, Lord, just may your hand be upon her and be merciful and gracious to her this evening. In Jesus' name, amen. Micah Tyler up next with Perfectly. I'm Kathy Kennedy for Kinship Radio.
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I'm Kathy Kennedy. Here's your Kinship Radio weather forecast. Tonight, partly cloudy with lows in the low 70s. Tomorrow, sunny again. High temps in the low 90s with a heat index as high as 98. 83 Rochester, 90 in Fort Dodge, 84 in the Twin Cities, 85 Mankato. Here's Need to Breathe. Who am I? I'm Kathy Kennedy for Kinship Radio. Why?

Hope you're having a wonderful evening. That was Peter Burton, Where Would I Be? Well, today is Thursday, so let's call it a thankful Thursday. Some people, you know, they ask, how can you still be thankful when you see all the negativity in this world? And I say, how can you not? Jesus said, in this world there will be trouble, but take heart, I have overcome the world. And in the uncertainty of each day, we do have hope. His name is Jesus. So today, in the big things, the small things, what are you thankful for? 800-810-6758. Love to hear from you. Now, Megan Woods, I Believe You. I'm Kathy Kennedy for Kinship Radio.

0: Kinship Radio. I'm Kathy Kennedy. That was John Reddick with Holding On. Well, the app, the Kinship Radio app, it's available now. 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You can also send short recorded messages straight to us. Never miss your favorite program. It's easy to access. Truth for Life, Turning Point, Focus on the Family. 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Hey, Lori, what can I do for you?
1: Clay Field and John Finish.
0: Uh-huh.
1: I was wondering if that might happen to be able to be places.
0: Of course.
1: 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Well, thank you so much.
0: Okay. Got that coming up next. It's Caleb and John. I'm Kathy Kennedy for Kinship Radio.
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2: 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I need to take care of myself physically, mentally, spiritually, and emotionally. 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It's not beating yourself up for those extra 5 pounds. It's saying, what can I do today to take really good care of myself?
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My name is Kathy Kennedy, and that was Caleb and John by request and finished. Well, thank you so much for spending time with me the past hour or so. And coming up after 7, Thankful Thursday continues. We're going to hear from Pearl, and I'd love to know what you're thankful for, too. Now it's Rhett Walker with Believer. I'm Kathy Kennedy for Kinship Radio.

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1: 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I'm Kathy Kennedy. Here's your Kinship Radio weather forecast. Tonight, partly cloudy with lows in the low 70s. Tomorrow, mostly sunny with highs pretty warm in the low 90s with a heat index as high as 98. Stay cool. It's 82 in Rochester, 89 Fort Dodge, 83 in the Twin Cities, 84 Mankato. 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I'm Kathy Kennedy for Kinship Radio.
2: For years I've run the fast lane and my treads are wearing thin. Left me on the shoulder, broken and pulled over, alone in my skin.